0: Market is open from 10 a.m. to 3 p.m. Now live music for Saturday with the Real Faversham Gig Guide. Joe Cox Band are at McNade starting at 12:30 p.m. Unit 48 are at McNade starting at 3:30 p.m. The Sunday Band are at McNade starting at 6:30 p.m. Ashley Twenner is at Baltic House starting at 7 p.m. And Kelly Bourne is at the Lions starting at 8 p.m. Sunday the 13th of September. At the Royal Cinema, Pressure is showing and that starts at 4 p.m. and is a 12A rating. At the Alexander Centre, General Medical Emergency Ward 10 is on, relocated to the Arden Theatre. It's a 12+, starts at 3 p.m. and tickets are £20 and of course a booking fee applies. Comedy Lock-In starts at 6:30 p.m. Donations are welcome, pay what you can. In Whitstable at 180 Cromwell Road, Craft Love Market is open from 10 a.m. to 3 p.m. Now live music for Sunday with the Real Faversham Gigs Guide. Sixfold Slimline are at McNade, starting at 1 p.m. Level Up are at the Market Inn, starting at 2:30 p.m. David Shepherd are at the Quay, starting at 6 p.m. And of course, you can check out the websites for all these events. thealex.org.uk/events, royalcinema.co.uk/Faversham/out now, ardenthearter.org.uk, and for further details of any of the information on the gigs running across, you can 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Well, that concludes this week's What's On in Faversham. Enjoy your week and I'll see you next week.
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1: As autumn falls, the dance floor calls. 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
3: 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Now live music for Thursday with the Real Faversham Gigs Guide, Ukulele Strummers are at the Market Inn and Andy Bennett's Jazz Band are at the Limes and both of these start at 8pm. Friday the 11th of September, at the Royal Cinema, Pressure is showing and that starts at 7:30pm with a 12A rating. 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The Paper Castles are at McNabe, starting at 6:30pm. Pete Smith is at the Limes, starting at 8pm. And the Someday Band are at the Market Inn, starting at 8:30pm. Saturday the 12th of September. At the Royal Cinema, Pressure is showing, starting at 7:30pm, and that's a 12A rating. At the Alexander Centre, Kent's Magical Mini Markets is on from 10am till 4pm. Brighter Days Market at the Faversham Assembly Rooms is on from 10am till 4pm. An Introduction to the Paranormal is on from 5 to 7pm. Tickets are £5 and a booking fee applies. Faversham Town FC are at home to Hawley Town in the FA Trophy second qualifying round. Kick-off is at 3pm at the Aquatherm Stadium. In Whitstable at 180 Cromwell Road, the Craft Love Market is open from 10am to 3pm. Now live music for Saturday with the Real Faversham Gig Guide. Joe Cox Band are at McNabe, starting at 12:30pm. Unit 48 are at McNabe, starting at 3:30pm. The Someday Band are at McNabe, starting at 6:30pm. Ashley Twenner is at Baltic House, starting at 7pm. And Kelly Bourne is at the Limes, starting at 8pm. Sunday the 13th of September. At the Royal Cinema, Pressure is showing, and that starts at 4pm and is a 12A rating. At the Alexander Centre, General Medical Emergency Ward 10 is on, relocated to the Arden Theatre. It's a 12 plus, starts at 3pm and tickets are £20 and of course a booking fee applies. Comedy Lock-In starts at 6:30pm. 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Sixfold Slimline are at McNabe, starting at 1pm. 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David Shepherd are at the Quay, starting at 6pm.
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0: like this. 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
1: As autumn falls, the dance floor calls. 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
2: 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At the Royal Cinema, Pressure is showing, starting at 7:30pm, and that's a 12A rating. At the Alexander Centre, Kent's Magical Mini Markets is on from 10am to 4pm. 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An Introduction to the Paranormal is on from 5 to 7pm. Tickets are £5 and a booking fee applies. Faversham Town FC are at home to Hawley Town in the FA Trophy second qualifying round. Kick-off is at 3pm at the Aquatherm Stadium. In Whitstable at 180 Cromwell Road, the Craft Love Market is open from 10am to 3pm. Now live music for Saturday with the Real Faversham Gig Guide. Joe Cox Band are at McNade starting at 12:30pm. Unit 48 are at McNade starting at 3:30pm. The Sunday Band are at McNade starting at 6:30pm. Ashley Twenner is at Baltic House starting at 7pm. And Kelly Bourne is at the Lions starting at 8pm. Sunday the 13th of September. At the Royal Cinema, Pressure is showing and that starts at 4pm and is a 12A rating. At the Alexander Centre, General Medical Emergency Ward 10 is on, relocated to the Arden Theatre. It's a 12 plus, starts at 3pm and tickets are £20 and of course a booking fee applies. Comedy Lock-In starts at 6:30pm. 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Sixfold Slimline are at McNade, starting at 1pm. 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David Shepherd are at the Quay, starting at 6pm. And of course, you can check out the websites for all these events. thealex.org.uk/events, royalcinema.co.uk/Faversham/out now, ardentheatre.org.uk. And for further details of any of the information on the gigs running across, you can go to the Real Faversham Gigs Guide on the Facebook pages. And of course, the Faversham Gigs Guide also on the Facebook pages. 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
5: It was just another day. 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
6: 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I just

0: love Northern, Motown and classic soul? Join me, Penny P, on the Soul Cellar. Well, I'll be playing tunes like this. And even this. Not forgetting this one. I'll be reminiscing the music from the Northern scene, taking you back to the all-nighters from yesteryear, from clubs like Wigan Casino, Blackpool Mecca and many more.
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0: or even this. 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And on top of great music, we'll have my album of the week and plenty more. 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
3: Saturday the 12th of September. 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An Introduction to the Paranormal is on from 5 to 7pm. Tickets are £5 and a booking fee applies. Faversham Town FC are at home to Hawley Town in the FA Trophy second qualifying round. Kick-off is at 3pm at the Aquatherm Stadium. In Whitstable at 180 Cromwell Road, the Craft Love Market is open from 10am to 3pm. Now live music for Saturday with the Real Faversham Gig Guide. Joe Cox Band are at McNaid starting at 12:30pm. Unit 48 are at McNaid starting at 3:30pm. The Sunday Band are at McNaid starting at 6:30pm. Ashley Twenner is at Baltic House starting at 7pm. And Kelly Bourne is at the Lions starting at 8pm. Sunday the 13th of September. At the Royal Cinema, Pressure is showing, and that starts at 4pm and is a 12A rating. At the Alexander Centre, General Medical Emergency Ward 10 is on, relocated to the Arden Theatre. It's a 12 plus, starts at 3pm, and tickets are £20, and of course a booking fee applies. Comedy Lock-In starts at 6:30pm. 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Sixfold Slimline are at McNaid, starting at 1pm. 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
2: It was just another day, a familiar drive through familiar country. 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

Shannon, Runaway, getting your decades breakfast underway. Morning, welcome to a Sing It Saturday. Have you got your singing voice on today? Coming for you, the songs you love to sing along to, Redbone on the way and Barry Blue

Collins, and I missed again on your Decades Breakfast to Sing It Saturday with Mark Gale. Let's do your lyric game this morning then. These are lyrics today. Every time my baby and I have a quarrel, I swear I won't give in. What's that song today? Nice and easy on a Sing It Saturday, I reckon, with that one. Every time my baby and I have a quarrel, I swear I won't give in.

Blue, dancing on a Saturday night on your Decades Breakfast. Let's get into your birthdays then. On this day, 1940, Tony Bellamy was born. He was a member of Redbone. Here they are, the Witch Queen of New Orleans.

gets Redbone on your Decades Breakfast, and Witch Queen of New Orleans on this day 1970. Smokey Robinson and the Miracles, they were at number one on the UK singles chart. Tears of a Clown.

0: this version of the song Arms Around the World on your Decades Breakfast, and Smokey Robinson and The Miracles, Tears of a Clown. Let's do Year of Fortune this morning.
1: 1975.
0: Back to 1975, back to the 70s in a moment. Elton John, first up, Jigs.

0: Elton John, Island Girl on your Decades Breakfast and Jigsaw Sky High. There you go, double shot of 1975 this morning. Were you singing along on a singing Saturday? On the way for you then, I'll tell you what, we've got your lyric game. I'll give you those lyrics again shortly. And our pet Petula Clark coming up.
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1976, number one for Chicago, If You Leave Me Now. And in 1985, a number two, Harold Faltermeyer and Axel F. Before It Was Ruined by That Crazy Frog. Your Decades Breakfast with Mark Gale. Morning, that's your bit in the middle, part one.

0: A tuna clock, our pet, and my love on your decade's breakfast. Your lyric game this morning. These are lyrics for Sing It Saturday. Every time my baby and I have a quarrel, I swear I won't give in.
1: If you change your

Happy birthday today, Colin Young and the Foundations, born on this day 1944, as Baby Now That I've Found You, and sharing his birthday with Colin, happy heavenly birthday today, the late Barry White.

0: John Oates, back from when they used to get on. Kiss on my list. Not anymore. On your Decades Breakfast, we're doing your lyric game this morning. Let's give you the answer to this one. Put you out of your misery. These are lyrics I gave you earlier on. Every time my baby and I have a quarrel, I swear I won't give in.
1: Every time my baby and I have a quarrel, I swear I won't give in.
0: The answer, Jimmy Justice, When My Little Girl Is Smiling. Every

from Man and Pretty Flamingo on your Decades Breakfast. It's the oldies you love to sing along to on a Sing It Saturday. Hopefully we've got you singing along this morning. Maybe this one will get you going. The Carpenters, this is Jambalaya on the way for you, your 1 second wonder. And what day is it today? We'll find that out.

0: Right, let's do it then. Your 1 second wonder for a Sing It Saturday. What's this 1 sec?
1: Give me the music.
0: Any ideas, my dears, on that one, or is it just too tough?

Arctic Animals and the House of the Rising Sun on your Decades Breakfast on this day 1970. Creedence Clearwater Revival, they scored their first number one album with Cosmos Factory. On it was this.

Chairman of the Board and their version of the song Patches on your Decades Breakfast, and Creedence Clearwater Revival and Bad Moon Rising. On this day, 1956, Barry Andrews was born. You won't have a clue who he is, let me tell you. He was keyboard player with XTC.

It's Madonna, a bit late in the year for this one. Holiday on your Decades Breakfast and XTC. Those senses working overtime. It's a Sing It Saturday with Mark Gale on the way. I've got some Neil Sedaka for you to sing along to and MP.

0: 12th of September, Cloud Appreciation Day today. Clouds pass overhead every day, but many of us don't give them a second glance. A Cloud Appreciation Day flips that script. It invites people everywhere to look up and see really what's moving across the sky. It's Dolphin Day, promoting dolphin welfare, fostering understanding and championing their cause. And it's Chocolate Milkshake Day. Go out for a chocolate milkshake or make one of these delicious creamy treats yourself. If your name is Abdil, Abdul, Abdullah, Nadia or Nadine, today is your day.
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Blondie, a day early, 1979, number one on your Bit in the Middle part two this morning, Sunday Girl, and in 1988, a number two for Rick Astley, and Together Forever, on the way, more of the songs you love to sing along to, Neil Sedaka and M People, they'll get your tunes going.

0: Lennon, Instant Karma on your Decades Breakfast. Let's sing it Saturday with Mark Gale. You're going to be singing our 1 second wonder this morning. Have you worked it out? What's this 1 second today?
1: Give me the music.
0: Any ideas, me dears, on that one? We'll play that for you soon.

The beautiful instrument that is the saxophone playing right there. And people moving on up on your decade's breakfast. Let's do a musical birthday. Our final one of the morning, born on this day, 1968. Kenny Thomas.

0: Josiah. I'm a one-man band. On your Decades Breakfast, and happy birthday, Kenny Thomas, born on this day, 1968, and thinking about your love. Let's give you the answer to your one-second wonder.
1: Give me the music.
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0: go. There's your 1 second wonder answer. Cher. And I found someone on your Decades Breakfast. And that is it. Your Decades Breakfast done. Thanks for tuning in. Have a great Saturday. Don't forget to sing along all day long.
1: Well, this car is automatic. It's systematic. It's hydromatic. Why, it's a greased lightning.

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2: 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Faversham Town FC are at home to Hawley Town in the FA Trophy second qualifying round. Kick-off is at 3pm at the Aquatherm Stadium. 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The Someday Band are at McNade, starting at 6:30pm. Ashley Twenner is at Baltic House, starting at 7pm. And Kelly Bourne is at the Limes, starting at 8pm. 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
1: Yes, hello. It is me, Becky Jones, here on the Sound of Musicals Radio Faversham. How are you getting on? I've got to be honest, just at the very start, I am really not well today. I've got a right croaky voice, I've got a right runny nose, I'm sneezing away. So I hope my eyes don't pop out when I'm trying to just not sneeze and watch and read what I'm doing and everything else. So let's just see how we get on, shall we? So I apologise for the state of my voice, and you should just be grateful that you can't see what I look like, unless of course you want to follow me on my socials, and then you can just follow me just to feel sorry for me and laugh at me if that's what you want to do. I've got tissues everywhere, I've run out of medicine, but you know, I'm here for the craft, friends, I'm here for the love, so we're going to do it. And yeah, how has your week been? Well, do you know, my week has carried on as it did in the first week of September. It's been really hard this week. I've been lots of stuff going on that's been quite tricky, but I was lucky enough to be able to do some really fantastic things. So I finally went to watch The Producers on Tuesday night at the Garrick Theatre, and oh my word, it was absolutely excellent. And it was quite a rush because I took my daughter and we had to obviously finish work and finish school, and then it started at 7 and we were stuck for ages on the roads, and it was just like, and I was like panicking. And I was like, sorry, we'll get there, we'll grab some food before we get there. Literally, we got there at 5 to 7 and it started at 7. But we were not the only ones. There was a lot of people still queuing. But oh my word, it was absolutely excellent. I absolutely loved it. It was so funny, it was so rude, it was just a brilliant musical, pointing a finger at things which, you know, are just wrong but are funny. And yeah, just, you know, I'll explain a bit about more if you haven't seen The Producers, and I've got, you know, I hadn't seen it before, and it was so funny, and people were just laughing everywhere. It was a really good antidote, because Tuesday, I hate Tuesdays anyway, but that Tuesday was a particularly horrible day, and it was lovely just to be able to go out and just have a proper giggle. And it was more than a giggle, we were just absolutely rolling around laughing. It was great. So if you've not seen it, then do go, and I'll talk about it in a bit, because I'm going to play some songs from it, because it was such a fabulous experience. And then completely different but just absolutely exquisite, I went to see Cats in the Open Air Theatre in Regent's Park on Thursday. And again, I took my daughter with me, and it was great because, you know, we got to Bakerloo, and then we all saw Sherlock Holmes stuff, and we walked across to the park, and it was brilliant. I didn't know there was an Open Air Theatre. Well, obviously I did because I bought the tickets, but I'd not been there before, and it was fabulous, and it was such a great theatre, and oh my goodness me, what an incredible performance. It was absolutely exquisite. And it was a little bit windy, and like the trees were all lit kind of like pink and blue, and the rustling of the leaves, and every now and again some leaves would fall down into the audience, and it was just incredible. And oh, you know, I talk all the time about the talent they're obviously all ballet trained and exquisitely so, and they were just dancing around and throwing themselves around, and Mr. Mistopheles was break dancing, and oh my goodness me. And oh, when Grisabella came on and did the bit at the end, oh, it was just not a dry eye in the house. It was absolutely fantastic, and it was really one of the greatest performances I've seen, definitely of Cats, but the whole thing. I'm definitely going to go back to that theatre because it was incredible. I mean, it was absolutely freezing by the end of the night, we were absolutely freezing. But it didn't rain, it just started to rain just a little bit, but no, it was an absolutely incredible show. It's on, both of them I think are on until the 19th of September, so you've still got time to go and see them if you haven't seen them yet. Not very much, but I would recommend both of them, but yeah, just incredible. I'm going to play some songs from them. So yeah, I hope you're doing all right. So you have to bear with me with my croaky voice, and I've got tissues everywhere and all sorts of stuff, and yeah, but we're going to have a great couple of hours. We're going to really just forget all of the rubbishness that happened last week. Or if you had a good week, we'll carry that forward with you, and you can look forward to passing it on to next week and having another great week. But for now, for these next 2 hours, whatever you're going to be doing, just thank you for being here. Relax, enjoy, and yeah, I'm going to now play, like I say, something from Cats, but I'm going to start with Springtime for Hitler from The Producers. So do please enjoy this. And like I say, the show is fantastic, so do go and see it if you get a chance.

0: was born in Dusseldorf, and that is why they call me Wolf.
1: Don't be stupid. Be a smarty. Come and join the Nazi party.

sensational, and it is against the rules for any one cat to belong both to that and the joint superior schools. When I'm seen in a hurry, there's probably curry at the Siamese or at the glutton. When I look full of gloom, then I've lunched at the tomb on cabbage.

Yes, indeed he does. Buster for Jones does wear white spats. I love that song. And we realised when we went to watch a show the other day, Buster for Jones looks just like one of our cats, literally exactly the same, quite round, quite a personality. So yeah, the other one looks more like Rom Tom Tugger, a little bit more aggressive. But yeah, it was very funny. And that was Buster for Jones, A Cat About Town, from Cats. And that was Stephen Harron and the original Broadway cast recording there. Now, Cats is a sung-through musical with music by Andrew Lloyd Webber, and it's based on the 1939 poetry collection Old Possum's book Practical Cats by T.S. Eliot. The musical tells the story of a tribe of cats called the Jellicles, and the night they make the Jellicle choice by deciding which cats will ascend to the Heaviside Layer and come back to a new life. As of 2024, Cats remains the fifth longest-running Broadway show and the eighth longest-running West End show. Lloyd Webber began setting Eliot's poems to music in 1977, and the compositions were first presented as a song cycle in 1980. Producer Cameron McIntosh then recruited Trevor Nunn and choreographer Gillian Lynn to turn the songs into a musical. Cats opened to positive reviews at the New London Theatre in the West End in 1981, and then to mixed reviews at the Winter Garden Theatre on Broadway in 1982. It won numerous awards, including Best Musical at both the Laurence Olivier and Tony Awards. Despite its unusual premise that deterred investors initially, the musical turned out to be an unprecedented commercial success with a worldwide gross of $3.5 billion by 2012. The London production ran for 21 years and just shy of 9,000 performances, while the Broadway production ran for 18 years and just shy of 7,500 performances, making Cats the longest running musical in both theatre districts for a number of years. Cats has since been reviewed in the West End twice, has revived in the West End twice, and on Broadway twice, and it's also been translated into multiple languages and performed around the world many times. Long-running foreign productions include a 15-year at the Operatten House in Hamburg that played over 6,000 performances, as well as an ongoing run in a purpose-built theatre in Japan that's played over 10,000 performances since it opened in 1983. And Cats started the mega musical phenomenon, establishing a global market for musical theatre and directing the industry's focus to big budget blockbusters, as well as family and tourist friendly shows. The musical's profound but polarising influence also reshaped the aesthetic, technology and marketing of the medium. Cats was adapted into a direct-to-film video film in 1998 and a feature film in 2019. Now, if you remember, that got absolutely panned. But once again, I loved it. I thought, I know James Corden in particular got panned, but I thought it was great as Buster for Jones and Meryl Streep? No, I'm making that up. But anyway, no, I loved it. But anyway, there you go. Each to their own. Excuse me with my dodgy voice. Now, as I said, Cats is based on the T.S. Eliot's 1939 poetry book, Old Possum's Book of Practical Cats. And the songs in the musical consist of Eliot's verse set to music by Andrew Lloyd Webber. So it's quite unusual in its construction, because along with Eliot's poems, music and dance are the main focus of the show at the expense of a traditional narrative structure. Musicologists William Everett and Paul Laird describe Cats as combining elements of the revue and concept musical. The plot centres on a tribe of cats called the Jellicles as they come together at the annual Jellicle Ball to decide which of them will ascend to the Heaviside Layer, their version of heaven, and be reborn into a new life. And the bulk of the musical consists of the different contenders being introduced either by themselves or other cats. And it is absolutely fabulous. And like I say, this, I can't stress what an incredible performance it was that we saw at the open air theatre in Regent's Park. And so it's definitely somewhere I'm going to be going again, because it was absolutely incredible. It really was a brilliant performance. And we started off our show with Springtime for Hitler from the producers, and that was with the original cast. And again, this completely different. Like, you could not have been to see two more different shows in, you know, 2 days, but just absolutely exquisite, both of them. So Producers is a musical comedy with music and lyrics by Mel Brooks and a book by Brooks and Thomas Meehan. It's adapted from Brooks's 1967 film of the same name. The story concerns a theatrical producer and his mild-mannered accountant who scheme to get rich by fraudulently overselling interest in a Broadway musical designed to fail. Complications arise when the show is a surprise hit. The humour of the producers draws in exaggerated accents, caricatures of Jews, gay people and Nazis, and many showbiz in-jokes. After 33 previews, the original Broadway production opened at St James's Theatre on April the 19th, 2001, starring Nathan Lane and Matthew Broderick, and ran for just over 2,500 performances, winning a record-breaking 12 Tony Awards. It spawned a successful West End production running for just over 2 years, national tours in the US and UK, and many productions worldwide in the 2005 film version. David Geffen persuaded Mel Brooks to turn his film into a stage musical. When Brooks met with Jerry Herman to discuss their working together, Herman declined, telling Brooks he should do the job himself, as he was a good songwriter.
Brooks then asked Thomas Meehan to join him in writing the book for the stage. Brooks persuaded Mike Cochran and his wife Susan Strawman to join the creative team as director and choreographer. After Cochran's death in 1999, Strawman agreed to continue as both director and choreographer. And as I say, it's great. They both finished, I think, on the 19th, so you've got a bit of time this week. But both of them are absolutely excellent shows, and I thoroughly enjoyed myself this week. Okay, so as ever, do please listen back to me on Mixcloud. You can follow me on BeckyJ79, or you can follow Radio Faversham, and you can listen to my excellent fellow presenters on there. You can follow me on Sound and Musicals at Becky Jones on Facebook, or at Sound_of_musicals on TikTok. Okay, now it's on to our movie soundtrack of the week. Apologies. Dodgy throat. Okay, and this week it's Purple Rain. So Purple Rain is a 1984 American romantic rock musical comedy film, drama film, directed by Albert Magnoli from a screenplay co-written by Magnoli and William Blim. It stars Prince in his feature film debut and a whole load of other cast. In the film, the kid, played by Prince, a rising musician, grapples with a turbulent personal life as he competes with rival local musician Morris, played by Morris Day. The development on Purple Rain began in 1982, stemming from Prince's desire to star in a film. His manager, Robert Cavolo, commissioned Blin to adopt plot points written by Prince into a screenplay. Magnoli was hired as director and changed several elements of Blin's initial screenplay. Casting for Purple Rain was extensive, with studio executives attempting to replace Prince as the film's lead. Principal photography began in October 1983 and lasted until that December, with filming primarily taking place across Minneapolis. Production faced delays or schedule alterations due to a feud between Day and Prince. Purple Rain was theatrically released in the US on July the 27th, 1984 by Warner Brothers Pictures. It grossed just over $70 million worldwide and received mixed reviews from critics, with praise for Prince's score and its soundtrack, but criticism for its depiction of its female characters. The film won for Best Original Score at the 57th Academy Awards, and its songs When Doves Cry, Let's Go Crazy and Purple Rain went platinum in the US. So, why don't we have a listen to the absolutely fantastic Purple Rain?

Wow, what a brilliant song. That was Purple Rain there from Prince and the Revolution. And there was about another 3 minutes left on that song, so I had to turn it down as much as I was enjoying it. I did play like nearly 7 minutes. So I do hope you enjoyed that. And I've got to be honest, that was really nice for me to be able to rest my voice for a little bit. Okay, so I do hope you enjoyed that. All right, now we're moving on to an absolute classic now. Classic disco, classic fabulousness. And I'm just going to play it and enjoy. I know you will. Enjoy this song.

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1: I shall not forget you. How brave you are to be alone in the woods. 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

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Was he suddenly getting bored with me? 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Stop

brilliant. How's it by that friend? Again, another couple of just brilliant songs, completely different, but absolutely fantastic. And that was Moments in the Woods from Into the Woods. And that was from the movie Star. This did have Meryl Streep, and that was Dame Emily Blunt. There was Anna Kendrick, Johnny Depp, James Corden, all sorts in that show. And that, as I say, was Into the Woods, which, let me find my notes, is a 1986 musical with music and lyrics by Stephen Sondheim and a book by James Lapine. So the musical intertwines the plots of several Brothers Grimm fairy tales, exploring the consequences of the characters' wishes and quests. The main characters are taken from Little Red Riding Hood, Jack and the Beanstalk, Rapunzel, Cinderella and several others. And the music is tied together by a story involving a childless baker and his wife and their quest to begin a family. And their interaction with a witch who has placed a curse on them and encounters with other storybook characters during the journey. The second collaboration between Sondheim and Lapine after Sunday in the Park with George, and we know all about the controversy of what's happening there or what isn't happening there with Jonathan Bailey and Ariana Grande pulling out. So we'll see what happens in the coming weeks and months, I'm sure. But Into the Woods debuted in San Diego at the Old Globe Theatre in 1986 and premiered on Broadway on November the 5th, 1987, where it won three major Tony Awards, Best Score, Best Book and Best Actress in a Musical for Joanna Gleason, in a year dominated by The Phantom of the Opera. The musical has since been produced many times with a 1988 US National Tour, a 1990 West End production, a 1997 10th Anniversary Concert, a 2002 Broadway Revival, and there's lots more. And I have tickets for this, I want to say in the new year. I can't remember which theatre it's in, I want to say Noel Coward, but I might be completely wrong on that. But I do know that I do have tickets to go, and I do know that I am really looking forward to it, especially as it won so many awards earlier on this year at the Olivier's as well. And before that, we heard, just the absolutely fabulous Donna Summer. I know that's disco, and I know Abigail's Party isn't necessarily a musical, but I just wanted to get it in because I saw Abigail's Party recently. Tamsin Athwaite, Kevin Bishop was in it, and an absolutely fabulous cast, and I'd not seen it before. So I didn't really know what it was about, but, I absolutely loved it. It was absolutely brilliant. So it's that's in the Harold Pinter Theatre, just at the side of, it's just down by Chinatown. I had a nice Chinese meal and then I went to go and watch the show and I loved it. And yeah, so it's a play for stage and television devised and directed in 1977 by Mike Lee. It's a suburban situation comedy of manners and a satire of the aspirations and tastes of the new middle class that emerged in Britain in the 1970s. The play developed in lengthy improvisations during which Mike Lee explored the characters within the actors but didn't always reveal the incidents that would occur during the play. The production opened in April 1977 at the Hampstead Theatre and returned after its initial run in the summer of 1977 for 100 performances in all. A recording was arranged at the BBC as a play for today produced by Margaret Matheson for BBC Scotland and transmitted in November 1977. The stage play was first performed at London's Hampstead Theatre in April 1977 and enjoying great success leading to a revival over the summer of that year, which was another sellout. The television version was abridged from over 2 hours to 104 minutes and the record played by Beverly in the original stage production was Light My Fire by Jose Feliciano, and in the TV production it was a 1976 hit Forever and Ever by Dennis Russo. Lee had to replace nearly all the music with artists based on British labels for copyright reasons in case the BBC sold the play to the US. As Jose Feliciano became Dennis Russo, so Elvis Presley gave way to Tom Jones. All the music used in the BBC production included Love to Love You Baby by Donna Summer and a piece of library music by Robert Fon and entitled Blue Theme. So the BBC version was a film of a play rather than a film of its own right, about which Lee commented, "The first thing I'd like to say is this is not a film, and not only that, for a filmmaker it's a work of deep embarrassment and pain. There's no piece of work that I've ever been responsible as a director by which I'm embarrassed apart from Abigail's Party. Not for the play or its content, it's a stage play that has wheeled into a television studio. It's slightly compromised as a play, but not too seriously. However, as a piece of art, it's simply appalling." The original production starred Alison Steadman as Beverly and Tim Stone as her husband Lawrence, and they're holding a drinks party for their new neighbours, Angela and her husband Tony. They also invite Susan, another neighbour. Abigail herself is never seen, and this is what I didn't know until I saw the show. I thought, because I'd never seen the Alison Steadman, but I just always assumed that was Abigail, but no, that's Beverly, which in the new play is played by Tamsin Athwaite. And it's Susan's 15-year-old daughter who's holding her first teenage party next door. And for the television version, the original cast reprised their roles with the exception of Thelma Whiteley, who was replaced by Harriet Reynolds. So it's just
brilliant. Basically, the kind of the it goes back to the, you know, Tony was a footballer for Crystal Palace, and there's just this whole, and it's just really hilarious. And what for me, like I say, I know it's not a musical, but it has music in it, and it's hilarious, and it's just so cringy. That's what it is. It's like the you can just imagine yourself sitting there, you know, in the 70s, just sat with everyone trying to be, you know, keeping up with the Joneses at one-upmanship, and sitting down there, and you know, oh, you've got that, oh, have you, well, I've got this, and what, oh, and what kind of car have you got, and oh yeah, and you, and there's the start of you know, different races coming into the street as well, and so that kind of starting the mixing and different questions being asked on that, and it was so cringy, and oh, it was absolutely fabulous, and I absolutely really did love it. So yeah, if you do get the chance to, I think it's still on, it's certainly touring anyway, so you can go and have a look at that, but it was absolutely excellent. Okay, so now we're on to our next feature. Guess the year, guess the show. So you'll know this by now. This is where I give you some facts and information on a specific year, and I ask you to guess what the year might be. Then once you've got the year, I want you to guess what the show might have been released in that year. Okay. So the defining event of this year occurred on May the 1st, when the United Kingdom held a general election that resulted in a massive political realignment. Led by the 43-year-old Tony Blair, the Labour Party rebranded itself as New Labour, moving away from traditional left-wing socialist policies towards a centrist, business-friendly third way. Labour won a staggering 179-seat majority in the House of Commons, capturing 418 seats in total, which was the largest majority for any party since World War II. The Conservative Party, led by Prime Minister John Major, suffered its worst defeat since 1906, losing 178 seats and being left with just 165, and the Tories were completely wiped out in Scotland and Wales. And under Paddy Ashton, the Liberal Democrats capitalised as an anti-Tory sentiment, winning 46 seats, which was their best performance in decades. So upon taking power, lots of changes happened. So just days after taking office, Chancellor Gordon Brown unexpectedly gave the Bank of England operational independence to set interest rates, a move aimed at establishing immediate economic credibility with the financial markets. The government held successful referendums in September, paving the way for the creation of the Scottish Parliament and the National Assembly for Wales. And Blair re-energised the Northern Ireland peace process, building closer relationships with Irish Taoiseach Bertie Ahern and political leaders in Ulster, which laid the critical groundwork for the Good Friday Agreement the following year. So this year was all about sort of British pop culture. So the optimism of Blair's Things Can Only Get Better, which was obviously by Dee Ream, mirrored the peak of Britpop, Oasis and Blur, and the global phenomenon of the Spice Girls. And this era of cultural and political synergy was widely dubbed Cool Britannia. However, the national moods shifted dramatically in the late summer, with the tragic death of Diana, Princess of Wales, on 31st of October in this year saw Tony Blair step into the emotional vacuum, famously coining the phrase the People's Princess, a moment that cemented his high approval ratings during his first year in office. Now, British society was still roughly 95% white, standing on the cusp of significant multicultural shifts and urban regeneration that would define the decades to follow. Society was gripped by consumer optimism, famously personified by political strategists targeting the aspirational home-owning Mondeo man. And the internet was slowly entering middle-class homes via dialogue connections, while everyday entertainment shifted with cultural milestones like the release of the first Grand Theft Auto game and the scientific shockwaves of Dolly the Sheep's cloning. So we had some fantastic songs in the charts this year. We had Something About the Way You Look Tonight, Candle in the Wind, Elton John, best-selling single. We had Barbie Girl, Aqua, and Puff Daddy and Faith Evans, I'll Be Missing You. The Spice Girls' dominance scored multiple number ones, including Two Become One, Mama, Who Do You Think You Are, Spice Up Your Life, and Too Much. And then we also had The Verve, The Drugs Don't Work, Will Smith's Men in Black, and Oasis, Do You Know What I Mean? So, but the only one... there's only one thing we can do, isn't there? We've got to play Spice Girls. They've been all over the news again this week, so I'm going to play, maybe you don't hear this one too much, this song, but I love this one. I think this was, I want to say this was the third of their three Christmas number ones in a row, but I'm going to play Too Much by the Spice Girls.

That's right, that. I absolutely love that song, one of my favourite Spice Girls, and I'm an absolutely massive Spice Girls fan. I must have told you that I went to see the film 3 times in Greyhound Park, in the Odeon, in Chester. Loved it. Anyway, so that was Too Much by the Spice Girls. So have you guessed our year? That's right, the year was 1997, and the musical released that year was The Lion King, which is a musical with a book by Roger Ailes and Irene Meschi, based on the 1994 Walt Disney Animation Studios film of the same name. Directed by Julie Taymor, the musical features actors in animal costumes as well as giant hollow puppets. The show is produced by Disney Theatrical Productions and features songs from the original film by Elton John and Tim Rice, while the majority of new songs were contributed by Lebo, Mark Mancini, Jay Rifkin, CD DeLuca, Taymor and Hans Zimmer. The musical debuted on the 8th of July 1997 in Minneapolis, Minnesota at the Orpheum Theatre and was an instant success before premiering on Broadway at the New Amsterdam Theatre on October the 15th, 1997, in many previews with the official opening on November the 13th, 1997. On June the 13th, 2006, the Broadway production moved to the Minskoff Theatre to make way for the musical version of Mary Poppins, where it's still running after more than 11,000 performances. It's Broadway's third longest running show in history, and the highest grossing Broadway production of all time, having grossed more than $2 billion. So the show opened in the West End's Lyceum Theatre on the 19th of October 1999 and is still running after more than 10,000 performances. The cast of the West End production were invited to perform at the Royal Variety Performance in 1999 and 2008, with the presence of senior members of the British Royal Family. The theatre flooded on May the 11th, 2020, while the theatre was closed due to the COVID pandemic in 2020, and The Lion King reopened at the Lyceum in July 2021. So I've got a load of stuff to talk about, but what I'm going to do instead is I'm just going to play some songs. So listen to these and do please enjoy.

0: with me, Becky Jones.
1: Yes, indeed it is. And we are now on to hour two, and I hope you're getting on all right. I hope your day's going okay. It's a little bit kind of overcasty today, but it's not too bad. It's all right. It's not raining, is it? It's all right. My voice is holding out just about. I feel absolutely dreadful getting through the tissues, but we shall soldier on, my friends. We shall soldier on. And we shall move on to our next song, which is a show which I am going to see in a couple of weeks, I think. And this is going to be Our Lady of the Underground from Hadestown. So do please enjoy this.

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0: 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I've been making a man with blonde hair and a tan, and he's good for relieving my tension. I'm just a sweet

0: So, come up to the lab and see what's on the slab. I see you shiver with anticipation. But maybe the rain is really to blame. So I'll remove the cause. But not the symptom.
1: Absolutely fabulous there. As I said, that was Sweet Transvestite with Tim Curry and the rest of the Rocky Horror Show cast there. Absolutely fantastic. Before that, we heard the original cast of Hadestown with Our Lady of the Underground, which, as I said, I've got tickets to go and see in a couple of weeks, actually. I'm looking forward to that. I've not seen that before. So it's a musical with music and lyrics in a book by Anne Mitchell, and it blends versions of two ancient Greek myths, Orpheus and Eurydice, and Hades and Persephone, to explore enduring and contemporary themes such as poverty. The original sung-through version of the musical was performed in Bar and Vergan in Vermont in 2006, followed by a tour in Vermont and Massachusetts in 2007. Mitchell, unsure about the future of the musical, turned into a concept album released in 2010. In 2012, Mitchell met Rachel Shavkin and the two reworked the stage version with additional songs and dialogue. The new version of the musical, directed by Shavkin, premiered off-Broadway at New York Theatre Workshop on May 6, 2016 and ran through to the 31st of July. And you can watch it at the Lyric Theatre, like I said, in the West End, and I've got tickets to go in a couple of weeks. And yeah, oh, lovely Tim Curry from the Rocky Horror Picture Show is 1975... musical comedy horror film produced by Lou Adler and Michael White, directed by Jim Sharman and distributed by the 20th Century Fox. The film is based on 1973 musical stage production The Rocky Horror Show, with music, book and lyrics by Richard O'Brien. The screenplay was written by Shannon and Sharman and O'Brien, with O'Brien also playing the supporting role of Riff Raff. The production is a tribute to the science fiction and horror B-movies of the 30s through to the early 60s, and the film stars Tim Curry in his film debut, Susan Sarandon and Barry Bostwick, and it's narrated by Charles Gray, with cast members from the original Royal Court Theatre, Roxy Theatre and Belsco Theatre Productions, including Neil Campbell and Patricia Quinn. It centres on a young estranged couple whose car breaks down in the rain near a castle where they search for help. The castle is occupied by strangers in elaborate costumes holding a party. They then meet the head of the house, Dr. Frankenfurter, a mad scientist and alien transvestite from the planet Transsexual in the galaxy of Transylvania, who creates a living muscle man called Rocky. It was shot in the UK at Bray Studios and on location at Oakley Court, a country house best known for its earlier use by Hammer Film Productions, and a number of props were used in it as well. It was originally largely ignored by critics, but soon became a hit as midnight movie when audiences began participating with the film at the Waverly Theatre in New York City in 1976. Audience members returned frequently to the cinemas where they talked back the scene and began dressing as the characters, spawning similar performance groups across the United States. At almost the same time, fans in costume began performing alongside the film, and the shadow cast mimed the actors on screen above and behind them while lip-syncing their characters' lines. It's obviously really, still really well attended. People go and watch it dress up all the time, and it's very common at Halloween. Okay, so, as ever, please do listen back to me on Mixcloud. You can follow me on BeckyJ79, and you can follow Radio Faversham. You can also follow me on Sound Musicals with Becky Jones on Facebook, or at Sound_of_musicals on TikTok. Okay, now we're on to our final feature, Curtain Up. And this is where we have a look at some shows that are going to be playing locally. And this week, it's Chitty Chitty Bang Bang, which is going to be at the Hazlitt Theatre in October. So, Chitty Chitty Bang Bang is a 1968 musical, and a film directed by Ken Hughes, produced by Albert R. Broccoli, and stars Dick Van Dyke and just a bunch of absolutely fabulous people. It's based on the 1964 children's novel by Ian Fleming, with a screenplay co-written by Hughes and Roald Dahl. Irwin Coastal supervised and conducted the music for the film based on songs written by the Sherman brothers Richard and Robert, and the musical numbers were staged by Mark Brough and Dee Dee Wood. The film was released in the United Kingdom by United Artists on December the 17th, 1968, and in the United States on December the 18th. It was a critical success and was one of the highest grossing films in the US for 1969, and the film's title song was nominated for an Academy Award and Golden Globe Award for Best Original Song, with a second Golden Globe Award nomination for Best Original Score. So it's about a musical fantasy film about an eccentric inventor who restores a broken-down racing car that turns out to have magical powers. Based on the 1964 children's novel by James Bond creator Ian Fleming, the story was adapted for screen by Roald Dahl and Ken Hughes, featuring memorable songs by the Sherman Brothers. So as I say, it's about the eccentric widower character... Augustus Potts, who played by Van Dyke, who lives in the early 20th century England with his two children, Jeremy and Jemima, and their scatterbrained father, Grandpa Potts. After saving an old Grand Prix car from the scrap heap, Caractacus fixes it up and names it Chitty Chitty Bang Bang for the unique sound of its engine. They soon discover that the car can float on water and can fly through the air. During a beach trip with their friend Truly Scrumptious, Caractacus tells a fantastic story that brings a car to life in a real-world rescue mission. The family travels to the fictional child-hating land of Vigoria to rescue Grandpa Potts after he's kidnapped by the tyrannical Baron and Baroness Bombust, who also covered the magical car. Yeah, it doesn't say they was kidnapped when he was on the loo. Get that right. Aided by a local toy maker and the country's hidden children, the Potts family outwits the sinister child catcher and frees Vulgaria from its tyrannical rulers. So I'm just going to play this. Absolutely glorious. I mean, there's so many songs to pick from, isn't there? But I'm going to play this one because I don't play this one very often. Enjoy.

Ah, how lovely was that? That was, well, it was truly scrumptious and like a bit of a mix from Tishy Tishy Bang Bang, and that was David Hobson and Rachel Beck there. So I do hope you enjoyed that. Okay, we're going to go back now to our feature year and have a listen to some of the songs that were riding high in 1997. And this song is this song at the moment has also been out quite a bit as well, because Natalie Imbruglia has been out talking about how it's, well, nearly 30 years since this song came out. So I loved this back in the day. So we're going to listen to some No Doubt, but first we're going to listen to Torn, Natalie Imbruglia.

And there we go, fabulous little trip back there to 1997 with our featured year. And now we're going to go back to the musicals. We just heard there say Don't Speak by No Doubt and Torn by Natty and Imbruglia. And now we're going to listen to Oops, I Did It Again. It's kind of 90s, but with a musical twist.

Joseph wore, and then she said, "Perhaps this coat will bring you good luck and happiness."

0: Absolutely beautiful. I had to just play there some Dolly Parton, and that's my favourite Dolly Parton song, which is Coat of Many Colours. And that's from the Dolly, A True Original Musical, which is known as Hello, I'm Dolly, and it's a stage musical based, obviously, on the life and the career of American singer-songwriter Dolly Parton. In addition to Parton's music and lyrics, she co-wrote the book and collaborated as producer. The production premiered in Nashville, Tennessee in 2025 and was announced to premiere on Broadway in December 2026 at the St. James's Theatre. Parton's autobiography offers a rags-to-riches story from her barefoot beginnings in the Smoky Mountains of East Tennessee to performing in platform heels under the bright lights of Hollywood. And I think, as I said, you know, last week, it's the world has lost a bit of sparkle now that Dolly has died, but she's certainly left behind an absolutely amazing legacy that we can all still enjoy. And before that, we heard Oops, I Did It Again from Miriam Teak-Lee, which is from And Juliet, which is a 2019 jukebox musical featuring the music of Swedish pop singer Max Martin, with a book by David West Reed, in which Anne Hathaway negotiates with her husband, William Shakespeare, to change the ending to Romeo and Juliet so that Juliet doesn't kill herself. Juliet's parents plan to send her to a convent, so she flees to Paris, accompanied by her nurse, a friend, and Anne herself, who writes herself into the play as a new character, April. Shakespeare resists Anne's ideas, and the story unfolds as a tug of war between the two writers, with Juliet consequently buffeted between lovers and advisers as Anne seeks a happy ending for her. And Juliet premiered at the Manchester Opera House in September 2019, before transferring to the West End in November 2019. At the 2020 Laurence Olivier Awards, And Juliet received 9 nominations and won 3 awards, including Best Actress in a Musical for Miriam Teak-Lee in the title role. The West End production also received a record-breaking 13 nominations at the 2020 What's On Stage Awards, ultimately winning 6 awards. The 2022 Broadway production was nominated for 9 Tony Awards, but it didn't win any, which is a shame. Okay, so we are coming up to the end of our show now, which should just go so fast. But as ever, please do listen back to me on Mixcloud. You can follow me on BeckyJ79, or you can follow Radio Faversham and listen to some of the shows from the other fab presenters on the station. You can follow me on Sound of Musicals with Becky Jones on Facebook, or at Sound_of_musicals on TikTok. Okay, we're going to move on to our next song now, which is, I've played this before. This is from, it's not a very well-known musical, but it's a really good one, and it is starting to pick up a bit of pace, and it's certainly been on stage in the West End and on Broadway as well. So this is American Express from Two Strangers Carry a Cake Across New York.
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2: Elfie, now that we're friends, I've decided to make you my new project.
3: Oh, you really don't have to do that.
2: I know. That's what makes me so nice. Whenever I see someone less fortunate than I, and let's face it, right, who isn't less fortunate than I, my tender heart tends to start to bleed. And when someone needs a makeover, I simply have to take over. I know exactly what they need. And even in your case, though it's

Fabulous. That was obviously Popular by Ariana Grande from Wicked, which is a musical with music and lyrics by Stephen Schwartz and a book by Winnie Holtzman. It's loosely based on the 1995 novel of the same name by Gregory Maguire, a reimagining of the 1900 novel The Wonderful Wizard of Oz by L. Frank Baum, and its 1939 film adaptation. Set in the Land of Oz before and after Dorothy Gale's arrival from Kansas, the musical explores the complex relationship between Elphaba Thropp and Glinda Upland, the future Wicked Witch of the West, and Glinda the Good, as they are tested by their contrasting perspectives, shared love interest, and reactions to the wizard's corrupt rule, culminating in Elphaba's tragic fall. Produced by United States Productions with producers Mark Platt, John B. Platt and David Stone, director John Mantella and choreographer Wayne Clento, the original production of Wicked premiered on Broadway at the Gershwin Theatre in October 2003 after completing pre-Broadway tryouts at San Francisco's Curran Theatre in May and June of that year. Its original stars included Idina Menzel and as Elphaba, Christian Kirchnoff as Glinda, Norbert Leibowitz as Fiero, and Joel Grey as a wizard. Despite mixed reviews, the production won 3 Tony Awards and 7 Drama Desk Awards, while its original cast album received a Grammy Award. Long-running productions of Wicked include a West End production at the Apollo Victoria Theatre that's played over 7,000 performances, as well as multiple North American tours since 2005. The musical has broken several records. It's all over the place. It's in America, it's in the UK, it's in Europe, it's everywhere. And in Wicked surpassed $1 billion of total Broadway revenue in 2016, joining The Phantom of the Opera and The Lion King as the only shows to do so. A two-part film adaptation was directed by John M. Chu and starred Cynthia Erivo as Elphaba, Ariana Grande as Glinda, Jonathan Bailey as Fiero, and Jeff Goldblum as the Wizard. And that was out in 2024 and 2025, and it obviously smashed everything and did really, really well. And before that I heard, and this is what we try and do here on Sound of Musicals on Radio Faversham, we try and showcase, yes, all of the stuff that you know about, but shows that you might not have heard about. And that's what there is with Two Strangers Carry a Cake Across New York, and you heard American Express there. So this is a British musical by Jim Barn and Kit Buchanan, and the musical was first produced in 2019 in Ipswich and Northampton under the name The Season, starring Tori Alan Martin and Alex Cardell. A new production opened at the Kiln Theatre in 2023, starring Dejana Gift and Sam Tutty. In April 2024, it transferred to the Criterion Theatre in the West End, which has now obviously got Titanic, one of my faves. It's now playing at the Long Acre Theatre on Broadway, with Tutty back in the show opposite Christiana Pitts from the Cambridge production. And it was

0: just like that, and the movie was over. And we talked so dang much, I didn't even catch the end. It was the first time in my life anyone actually listened to me like that.
1: Suddenly it seems I could talk to you for hours.

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1: Mr. Bly, Mr. Bly, you are in for such a treat. I have got some little dolls, darling sprouts, hereabouts, that I love for you to mate.

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1: That would be satin.

0: But do you have mincemeat?
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2: Miss Codwell, please, there are children present.
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4: No, because we're going to kill them and sell them as meat.

0: Yes, how's about that? That was Good to Eat from Schmigadoon. But before that, we heard I Could Talk to You All Night from Outsiders, which is a new musical also known as The Outsiders. And it's a 2023 coming-of-age musical with music and lyrics by Jonathan Clay and Zach Chance from the folk rock band Jamestown Revival, alongside Justin Levine, and a book by Adam Rapp and Levine. So it's based on The Outsiders, first published in 1967 and written by S.E. Hinton, and on its 1983 film adaptation, written by Kathleen Rowell and directed by Francis Ford Coppola. It's the second stage adaptation of Hinton's novel following the 1990 play by Christopher Sergel. The musical, told from the perspective of a 14-year-old pony boy, Curtis, is set in Tulsa, Oklahoma, during the 1960s and follows a conflict between two rival gangs divided by their socioeconomic status, the working class Greasers and the upper middle class Sacks. The musical received 12 nominations at the 77th Tony Awards and won 4 awards, including Best Musical. Additionally, the musical's cast album was nominated for Grammy Award for Best Musical Theatre Album. And then you just heard Good Enough to Eat by Kirsten Chenoweth, Alan Cumming and the rest of the cast of Schmigadoon, which is easy for me to say. It's a musical with book, music and lyrics by Cinco Paul, and it's an adaptation of the first season of the 2021 musical television series of the same name, co-created by Paul and Ken Dario. It includes songs both from the TV series as well as the original songs written by Paul for the stage. The plot follows two New York City doctors, Melissa Grimble and Josh Skinner, struggling with their romantic relationship, who find themselves trapped in the titular magical town similar to the setting of a Golden Age musical. Populated by colourful people who frequently break into song, the musical premiered at the Eisenhower Theatre at the Kennedy Center in Washington, D.C., directed and choreographed by Christopher Galletti, and opened on Broadway in April 2026. The production won 4 Tony Awards, including Best Musical. The original television series was created by Cinco Paul and Ken Dorio, with all songs written by Paul. It premiered on the 16th of July 2021, starring an ensemble cast led by Cecily Strong and Keenan Michael Key as Melissa and Josh. Blending satire and homage, Schmigadoon alluded to various Golden Age musicals of the 40s and 50s in a pastiche of their plots and song styles. The title specifically is a send-up of the 1947 musical Brigadoon, which similarly follows travellers getting trapped inside a magical town. Choreography was by Christopher Galletti, and the series was renewed for a second season, focusing on the darker, edgier themes of the 1960s and 70s musicals. It was not renewed again, though Paul has since said that he has written a complete third series spoofing 80s and 90s musicals. The musical adapts the first season of the TV series, and differences include removing the opening flashbacks of each episode. So this is it from my show today. They've got some stuff there that I'm not going to bother reading out because it's just a load of names and I'll probably just trip up over them anyway. So thank you very much for listening. As ever, you can, or please do listen back to me on Mixcloud. You can follow me on BeckyJ79 or Radio Faversham, where the rest of our fab presenters are. You can also follow me on Sound of Musicals with Becky Jones on Facebook, or at Sound_of_Musicals on TikTok. So do please have a fantastic rest of your day, and I will be here next week live on Radio Faversham for Sound of Musicals with me, Becky Jones. Enjoy!
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9: It's only Mick Hall with That 80s Party. It's that time again to crank up the volume to the max.
10: It's that time again, another hour with me, The 80s Party, with Mick Hall. So let's start as we mean to go on then, Luther Vandross.

0: This is the 80s party with me, Mick Hall. What do we have? Luther Vandross, Tracy Ullman, Genesis, Culture Club, Fine Young Cannibals, Standby, Sister Sledge with Frankie.
1: You're tuned into the right place at the right time. It's only Blinkin' Mick Hall.

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0: It's Mick, flying solo.
2: 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Let's get this in. Level 42. Something about you. Not you. 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

0: 80s Party with me, Mick Hall, done for another week. Gonna leave you with two. One of them is New Shoes, and we're gonna end it with Bananarama. Until next week, laters.
1: This has been a Mick Hall official production, and thanks for listening.

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3: 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A familiar drive through familiar country. But then, just around the corner, came the unexpected. He'd let his speed creep a little too high as he approached a bend. 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The scary thing is, he didn't even realize. 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Think. 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

0: Good afternoon. You're listening to Lauren Mouncey and I'm here for your Saturday sessions. And this week's show is called the Disco Queen Sessions. And I'm in the studio with...
1: John and G.
0: John G. How are you, John G?
1: Good afternoon. Yeah, good. Thank you. Thank you very much for having me on again.
0: Oh, you're welcome. I rolled up to the studio and John was here. I was like, oh, John, I wasn't expecting you. I've been and bought donuts.
1: Eager to get on the radio.
0: Who loves the radio shows?
1: Me.
0: The Saturday. Who loves the Saturday sessions the mostest?
1: Me.
0: Yeah. Other than me, of course.
1: And dear listener out there, if you like what you're hearing, then get in contact via our email, studio@radiofaversham.org.
0: Yeah, let us know what you think. So this week's show, John, is the Disco Queen Sessions. So basically what that means is every lead vocal on every song this week will be a female vocal. Some fantastic voices. We've got the Pointer Sisters, we've got Anita Ward, we've got Rose Royce, Norma Jean Wright, and many, many more. So that there was Donna Summer that we just played with I Feel Love, and next we've got for you Diana Ross with I'm Coming Out.

0: John, we're back on air.
1: Hello.
0: Hello. So before I came here today, I went to Faversham Market. Best market in the whole wide world, of course.
1: Indeed. Indeed.
0: Oh, you were working there this morning, weren't you?
1: I was helping out.
0: Helping out
1: to have the driving licence. I moved the van down the road whilst they took the gazebos off.
0: Well, Yes. Nice. Well, I went down there because I saw that we've got a new trader down there, Sammy's Posh Togs. So I went to have a little browse of their store to see what they're selling. Always good to catch the new sellers down there. She's away next week. She said she'll be back next week and then she'll be doing a steady stream of weeks after that. So, yep, not only did I do that, I then found Go With The Flow.
1: Go With The Flow.
0: Go With Wit, W-I-T-D-E. Flow.
1: Tongue-tied.
0: Oh, yes. Anyway, she creates sauces, and they're sold in jars, and they do mild, medium, and hot.
1: What have you gone for there?
0: And I went, I'm a wimp.
1: Oh. XXX hot, no.
0: Yes, I went for XXX mild. So I went for the mild one, but it was so tasty. She was doing tasters, and she said it's all... there's no fillers and there's no rubbish in them. And she said it's all made by them, this family little business that they're running. So I bought a pot and I tried it while I was there. It was really delicious. So, yes, I would highly recommend. And I'm not sure what to do. Maybe...
1: pasta sauce?
0: No, I don't eat pasta. Pastas? No, I don't eat pasta.
1: Oh, okay.
0: Maybe I'll bake it with some chicken, I was thinking.
1: Oh, yes.
0: And some cheese, maybe.
1: Rice? Yes.
0: No, don't eat rice.
1: Okay.
0: Bread. Mop it up with bread. Because it's all it'll be all saucy, mop it up with some bread.
1: Yeah.
0: I've been talking a lot about food this week. I don't know why. Oh, do you know why?
1: Where can you get your bread from?
0: Oh, yes. We've got a new bakery in town. It's called Faversham Bakery. Apparently, it's part of a chain. So they have them in different areas like Tenham. And they've called Tenham Bakery, Faversham Bakery. And our one's obviously called Faversham Bakery. And I bought a donut, a jam donut. I didn't know John was going to be in the studio with me today. He did. I would have bought two if I'd have known. I walked in and I was like, John, I'm really sorry. I've bought myself something lovely and I haven't got one to share.
1: It's all right.
0: But it was really nice, very nice jam donuts. So yes, highly recommend them. So give them a try, everybody. Want to keep these new businesses in trades, don't we? We want the high street lively and full of people. So yeah, it was great to see a young team in there working really hard. So yeah, give them a try, everybody.
1: Right. Teas and coffees,
0: yeah. Breads, cakes, and
1: go check it out.
0: Yeah,
1: it's on the
0: corner
1: of Preston Street into Market Street. And
0: yes.
1: Yeah, great spot there. Glad to see another empty shop open and thriving, hopefully.
0: Hopefully, yeah. Yeah, it was busy when I was in there, so that was good.
1: Good.
0: It's good to see people are showing an interest and going in there and buying their bread. So, don't know what their bread's like, but they're... jam donuts are top of the notch.
1: You need to get the bread to mop up that sauce, like you're saying.
0: I do. Oh, damn, I didn't think of it. And I did have the sauce when I went there as well. Damn, never mind. Anyway, let's get on with the music, John. So we're female-led vocalists, as I said earlier. So next we've got coming up Cheryl Lim with Got To Be Real. And then we have Candy Staton with Young Hearts Run Free.

0: I love that one, John.
1: That is good. Yes. Good
0: classic.
1: Classic.
0: What's going on in town? Let us know.
1: Right. So Macanade are having their birthday celebrations. Mm-hmm. It's today, September the 12th.
0: Yeah.
1: They've got some bands on, some live music. At 12:30, already been and gone, they had the Joe Cox Band.
0: Mm-hmm.
1: Our friends down in the Medway Towns, Unit 48, are on at 3:30 p.m. And to round off at 6:30, it's the Someday Band. So that's Selland Road, Faversham, Macanade Food Hall for their birthday celebrations.
0: Lovely.
1: If you're into your music and you're into the Macanade...
0: I love Macanade. I think it's great.
1: Food hall?
0: Yeah, that's area where you sit outside and you can you can go with a whole group of people and you can all have completely different food tastes and you can all get something that you like. I love that idea.
1: So they were also down for the Hot Festival last weekend, Unit 48.
0: Yes,
1: another great band. They're a 6-piece band with horn section, saxophone, and a really good singer. Yeah, he's good.
0: Yeah, he is good.
1: And a good friend's to Radio Famisham. I've played their songs quite a few times on certain radio shows back in the day.
0: No, there we go. See? We love you here at Radio Famisham.
1: Mm-hmm.
0: Right. Did you go to the Hop Festival?
1: I went around, had a look around, met up with some friends, went to a few stages.
0: Nice.
1: And then I was helping putting the gazebos up and down again for the market. So
0: yeah, I saw you, didn't I?
1: Being paid. Yes, you were...
0: I wasn't having a good time. I couldn't get anywhere.
1: Oh, anywhere. Oh, so
0: we were packed.
1: But it's the fringes.
0: I think we went too late. I think that was the problem. We went in the evening and there was a big group of us. It was, I went with one of the groups from Strike Force.
1: Oh, right, yeah.
0: The football team, and we went with them. So there was a load of us, quite a big group. And we just couldn't get in anywhere because everywhere was so packed. We went down to the quay and it was kicking off down there and they stopped people coming in, so we couldn't get in there. So we came back. By that time, we'd been to a few places and couldn't get in, couldn't get served. So I thought, I'm going home. Can't be bothered. So I only had one.
1: Right.
0: But it was nice to see, you know, everyone was having a really good time.
1: Yes,
0: unfortunate we couldn't get in anywhere. So, but it's just become so popular, hasn't it?
1: Yeah.
0: Yeah.
1: If it was just kept for Faversham folk, no one will turn up. But no.
0: So yeah, it's good. It's popular and, you know, thriving. I've heard how well some of the businesses did that weekend. So
1: good.
0: Yeah, keeps them going for the rest of the year.
1: That's it. Yes.
0: Yeah. So it's all good.
1: And it's only once a year. People that moan about it just that one time, just that one weekend.
0: It does so much for the town.
1: Just have a boring life otherwise. The town just doesn't have anything to. To keep it going. I heard from people that said they're visiting from, somewhere, forgot whereabouts, but their town council don't do anything as big and as, you know, to draw in the crowds that then come back for repeat visits during the summer or then for the winter for our Christmas lights switch on and other
0: so
1: such things. So it's, we're doing it the right way. Faversham Town are doing it the right way.
0: Yeah, definitely. Let's celebrate our beautiful town. Anyway, let's crack on with our female vocalists today. We're here for the disco music, and the next song we've got coming up is Chaka Khan with I'm Every Woman, and then we've got CeCe Peniston with Finally.

And CC Peniston there. I'm going to tell you about my next show. So the next show, next week's show, will be called Hard Times. Hard Times. So I discovered a song. I think I was sat in a restaurant or a bar somewhere, and I Shazammed a song, and it was called, it turned out it was called Hard Times by Millie Jackson. And it basically inspired next week's show. So all the songs are going to be about the struggles of life, love and lust. So yeah, join me for that. It's going to be some cracking music. Featured artists will be Millie Jackson, obviously, Anne Pebbles, Jean Knight and King Floyd, plus many, many more great artists. So join me for that. It's going to be lots of fun in the studio with me, and John may be here, he may not be. He's outside chitty chatting to somebody at the moment, so I don't know whether he'll be here next week. It'd be great to see him if he is, of course. Anyway, let's crack on with some more great music. We have coming up next Evelyn Champagne King with Love Come Down, and then we have, oh, a classic, another classic, The Weather Girls with It's Raining Men.

other girls. Uh-huh. And have we got news?

0: Ladies, are you looking to meet a young, eligible bachelor? Maybe not so young. I know the perfect event where that could happen, John. One foot in the fave.
1: Indeed, yes. Good shout.
0: Yes. Oh, it was a very loose swing to the event. Right, 90s Club Classics Night, being held on Saturday the 19th of September, 7pm till 11pm. Where are we having it, John?
1: At the Old Brew Store.
0: Yes, Conduit Street, Faversham. And who's playing?
1: It's
0: DJ John Pleased Women. And our very own fabulous
1: DJ Danfoss.
0: He's going to be there. He's resident DJ to the One Foot in the Fave. So join us there. The team, some of the team will be there. And it'll be great to see you. If you want to get tickets, you can go to skiddle.com. They are £15 plus booking fees. So get yourself there. It's a great evening. Relaxed vibes.
1: Bar.
0: Great bar.
1: Because it's based in a brewery. You can't have a party in a brewery.
0: No.
1: You know what that means
0: by
1: that?
0: If you can't have a party in a brewery, where can you have a party?
1: Give a shout out to Shepherd Neame. Yes.
0: Anyway, right, let's crack on with some more music. So the next song I'm going to play for you, John, it was a bit, what's the word? Considered risque.
1: Controversial.
0: Yeah, so it's from 1981. It's a Grace Jones song. And there's lots of double entendres in this song.
1: Oh, I never noticed that before, is there?
0: Yeah, so it was banned from many American radio stations.
1: Wow.
0: So have a listen now, see if you can pick up on any of them. We won't discuss them when the song's finished.
1: No, we won't.
0: So here we've got Grace Jones with Pull Up to the Bumper, and then we've got a real karaoke classic, Gloria Gaynor with I Will Survive.

0: John, we're back on air.
1: We're back.
0: Oh, he's got his, what's the word I'm looking for? Screwdriver.
1: Toolkit, screwdriver. Doing a bit of maintenance.
0: DIY.
1: I can't do it any other way.
0: Is it fixed?
1: Yeah, just putting some screws out to help with a rattling situation in a power supply to a PC.
0: Oh, it sounds so safe.
1: So, it's not plugged in.
0: Don't, make sure I'm not around when you do plug it in, please. If you don't mind awfully.
1: You're quite all right.
0: You are. I'm sort of supposed to be a safety queen, you know.
1: Yes.
0: Anyway, let's get back to our disco queens, John.
1: It's sounding great so far.
0: Yeah. So next one coming up is my favourite female vocalist from this genre of music. We've got Loleta Holloway with Love Sensation.
1: Mm.
0: And then we have Norma Jean Wright with Saturday. Because where are we?
1: We're right on Saturday Sessions.
0: Exactly. Here we go.

0: Is that how you've been feeling this week, John?
1: I am now in the employ of knowing that I've got weekends off. So, yes, I just can't wait for Saturday and Sunday.
0: Yeah,
1: of course.
0: Of course.
1: Don't forget Sunday.
0: Of course. I did look into what day that song was recorded, and there's no official record of what day they recorded it, because we wondered if it had been recorded on a Saturday.
1: No, I do know this for a fact. It's on a Monday.
0: Oh, no, you don't know that for a fact.
1: They recorded it on a Monday. It got mixed on a Tuesday. It was then remastered on a Wednesday. Thursday, they just took off. Friday was like, yes, right, put it all in the sleeves. Send it out to the nightclubs, to the clubs, to club. What's that club in New York City?
0: Oh, Studio 54.
1: Studio 54. And yeah, so they're waiting for Saturday to come around where they can dance to their song. There we go. Got it.
0: Oh, we're now known as the made up story of that song. It was fabulous.
1: Very made up.
0: Anyway, the next song I'm going to play for you, actually written by Morris White and Al McKay of Earth, Wind and Fire, but it's actually performed by The Emotions.
1: Oh.
0: Heavily featured in other songs such as Mariah Carey's Emotions. It's sampled heavily within that. So yes, this is, let's play it now for you, The Emotions, Best of My Love, and then we've got Lip Sync with Funky Town.

0: definitely feel I'm in an era with this song.
1: Yes. Bit of funk in Funky Town. And of course, you can always listen to Funky Soul Sunday with Dunk.
0: Dunk the Funk.
1: Yes.
0: What time's it on, John?
1: It's on Sundays at 2 till
0: 4. Yes.
1: Yes.
0: Every week.
1: Every week. So, yeah, do tune in if you're into that style of music.
0: Of course they are. If they're listening to my show, they're definitely into that kind of music.
1: Cross promotion there, and I think he does the same for you as well.
0: Oh, does he? Oh, bless
1: him. Cross promotion, yes.
0: Yeah, no, his show's very good. Always try and listen in whenever I'm at home off a Sunday. Always good when you're doing a bit of dusting.
1: Dusting, or cleaning.
0: Yeah. Cooking dinner.
1: Yes.
0: You know, whatever.
1: Around that time.
0: Yes. Oh, do you know what I've been ordering this week, John? Well, I've started ordering HelloFresh boxes.
1: Oh, yes.
0: Have you heard of them?
1: So done
0: you,
1: them, yeah.
0: Yeah, you go online and then there's a whole list of recipes to choose from and then they send you the ingredients for the particular recipes that you order. And tonight I'm going home and I'm going to be making, I can't remember what the recipe is called, but it's basically meatballs with rice and some kind of weird tasting coleslaw with sriracha in it.
1: Mm-hmm. It's good.
0: Yes, yeah, sounds very delicious.
1: All fresh.
0: Yes, all fresh, exactly. Mm. Hello Fresh.
1: Not sponsored, but...
0: No. Yes, thank you for the lovely dinners. Yes. I've enjoyed the ones I've had this week. So, yeah. Keeping me eating well, shall we say.
1: Just like the taste of honey.
0: Yes, I know. What a good link. So next we've got coming up, Boogie Oogie Oogie by A Taste of Honey. And then we...
1: What else do you have for a breakfast condiment?
0: Oh, Lady Marmalade. Talking of food, we've got Lady Marmalade with Patti LaBelle.

0: Oh, John, I haven't done a disco show like this for a long time. You know, real classic, the songs that disco are famous for. You know, you think of a disco song and, you know, Lady Marmalade. I don't know why I always call it
1: Marmalade.
0: That. No, Marmalade. I always call it that. I don't know why.
1: Marmalade.
0: Lady Marmalade. Funky Town. Got Car Wash coming up. We Are Family. They're all classic disco songs that you think of when you think of the disco genre of music, shall we say.
1: Yes.
0: So yeah, classic disco show.
1: Maybe you're enjoying it back at home in Radio Faversham land.
0: Yes.
1: And it's been great. It's nice and sunny out there again now. Warm day.
0: Oh yeah, I got to the studio, I was
1: a bit too hot.
0: Yeah, it was really hot, but we've had the door open, so it's cooled down now, thankfully.
1: Don't worry, come tomorrow, it's going to be raining. 68% petance of rain in the area.
0: Thanks for that good news, John.
1: That's all right.
0: It's always a pleasure.
1: You ain't got dancing in the rain, have you? No, that's a bit out of the...
0: well, car washes are very wet.
1: Yes.
0: Shall I? I think I'll put that
1: I'm excited
0: one
1: about that. So this one, and then go that one.
0: Yeah, I'm shuffling my music playlist. So now we've got coming up Rolls Royce with Car Wash, where it's going to be wet, wet, wet. And then we've got the Pointer Sisters with I'm So Excited.
1: Yes.

0: Oh, that get you excited, John?
1: Excited for the weekend.
0: Oh, always at Radio Faversham.
1: Always here.
0: Guess who I bumped into today when I was on the market?
1: Oh, yes. Just discussing this off air.
0: Andy Capon, author of The Spire.
1: Yes.
0: Creator, mind behind all of the wickedness that goes on there. He talks me into buying his latest book, The Land of Hop and Glory.
1: Brilliant titles.
0: Yeah, I love the titles of his books. I've never bought one of his books before. And I'm trying to get my head out of social media, John, and start reading. I bought a book, Joe Nesbo book, yesterday, so I can read more. And because I'm trying to read more, and Andy caught me at a very vulnerable moment, I bought his book. So hopefully, it looks to me like it's a toilet book. And what I mean by that is, you know, it's got these snappy, quick articles to read. So it's something that you could read while you're on the toilet.
1: Indeed, yes.
0: Perfect for that kind of...
1: Wash your hands afterwards.
0: Yes, situation. Oh, TMI, I think. I'm oversharing. Anyway, where am I? I've lost my playlist. Oh, we've got a great artist coming up next, or band, should I say. We've got Sister Sledge with We Are Family, and then we've got Thelma Houston with Don't Leave Me This Way.

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0: John, it's time for us to say a fond farewell to our lovely listener.
1: Thank you for tuning in.
0: Thank you. It's been a great show. Thanks, John, for being here. And thanks for everyone for listening. I'm going to leave you with...
1: No, you won't.
0: Nothing. Nothing.
1: How can we take it back? Oh, got to take it back. Scroll back up again and you can drag it down because you've got...
0: Oh, tearing me.
1: Go, yeah, click on that one. Drag it down.
0: Drag it down where?
1: Past the purple line. No, a bit further. That's it.
0: Right, let's do this.

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Welcome to the Sound Labs Future Hits radio show. And on today's show, we have interviews from Dexy's Midnight Runners and Ricky Warwick. That comes alongside a load of new music. And you've already heard the Molotovs with Erbia. And up next is Bad Wolves. We all heard of the sad passing of Dolly Parton just last week. And Bad Wolves have done their own rendition of Jolene. So here we go. Bad Wolves, Jolene, and us here on the Sound Labs Future Hits.

0: And that was Ghost in the BPM with Goner. Hopefully you enjoyed that. Now it's time for our first interview of the show, and it comes from Dexy's Midnight Runners. They've got a brand new record out right now, and we've got their track Once a Man, Twice a Child to play straight up after. So Dexy's Midnight Runners, how are you?
1: I'm okay, thank you. How's it going?
2: Yeah, good to hear. And we've been playing a single of yours called You've Got the Love. Tell us a little bit about the single, first of all.
1: Well, it's a love song. And my co-songwriter, one of them, Mike Timothy, sent me some ideas. I said, have you got any ideas? He sent me a few. And this was one of them that I thought really worked, you know, had great potential. Instantly, as soon as I heard it, I kind of knew what the vocal melody should be. So I then wrote a lyric about a woman I was seeing at the time. And that was it, man.
2: Fair enough. And that's coming off a new record of yours called Love, coming out 4th of September. What can we expect to hear on the record?
1: You can expect to hear different songs about different types of love. Like there's love for my grandchildren, there's love in a troubled relationship, there's love of my dad, there's some childhood love, there's like a love letter to childhood, there's a song about being old and in love. So all love from all different angles, you know.
2: Yeah, no, nice. And the sound that you've made with the record, is it the sound you wanted, or is it kind of how it turned out as you were writing and recording it?
1: You never know exactly how it's going to sound. You know, you never know for sure. And you've got to be open to new ideas. But we had an idea. We just wanted to sound right and emotional and connect with people. We knew that the songs were very emotional. And we knew sometimes it's about salvaging. It's about, not salvaging, but making sure something doesn't get ruined. If you've got a pure idea, your responsibility as a singer and artist is to look after it and make sure it gets to the place it's meant to be. And there's lots of places along the road where that can go wrong, you know. But luckily, we had a really good producer in David Holmes. He, you know, he really understood the songs. He got right inside them. He listened to the original demos. And then, you know, he was great. He added a lot. And then it was mixed by the masterful Pete Schweer, who always mixes our stuff. And he's done us since Don't Stand Me Down. So we're always safe with Pete, you know.
2: Yeah. And when you mentioned about that pure idea that you kind of need to keep, is it straightforward to keep it, or is it a challenge at times to keep that pure idea in the track?
1: It's a challenge. It's a challenge at times. You know, it's like, you know, if you've got a good song, or a good idea, you know, a good melody, a good, just even a chorus, you know, you could, the right instrumentation around that will bring out the emotion more and make people connect with it. But if you put the wrong instrumentation on it, you can kill it. Same with mixing. You know, if you mix it wrong, put the wrong effects on the vocal or something, you can kill it. So it's a lot. It's a lot of response. It needs somebody to really get the song, to get the music, you know.
2: Yeah, and obviously with the band changes over the years, is it a challenge to have everyone kind of keep into the core of what Dexy's is and has been?
1: No, not these days, because we got some very good people. We got Mike Timothy and Sean Reed, who are a long time with us now, like 15 years or something. And they totally get it, you know. But I have been in that situation in the past. For a while in the 80s, I was like that. It was like just working with a load of session players who didn't get it. And it didn't feel good, you know. But now we're very careful about who we work with, you know. It's not just can they play the songs. It's what's the vibe like, you know. Are they respectful to the music, you know. Are they into it? Do they get it? You know, all of that's really important.
2: Yeah, no, for sure. And coming back to this record, I'm sure you wrote more than what made it onto the record. What happens to those now? Is it a case of trying them again down the line, or is it a case of starting afresh when the time comes?
1: We actually didn't write any more. That was it. You know, we don't write loads of songs. We never do. It's always just about enough for an album, you know?
3: I'm glad I had those times with you. made up for what we both went through. And it was so great hugging you. In those last days of you, I helped you

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We have some Nightblade on the way, but up next is Shira Sanchez. The track is called Dance With Me, and it's here on The Sound Lab's Future Hits.

And you've just heard a couple of tracks. Nightblade was up first with Harder to Console, and that was followed by Pink Mario with Forever Young. Hopefully you enjoyed their version of that classic. Now, we at the Sound Lab do some other stuff, and one of those other things is that we're on Spotify, where you can hear all of today's interviews in full and unedited on our Interviews Unedited podcast. 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The track is called Bring in the Elohim, and it's here on the Sound Lab's Future Hits.

And that was Jessica Sweetman with Jungle. And we at the Sound Lab do some other radio shows you might be interested in. If you love pop punk and pop rock, then you can check out our Pop Punk Party, which lasts for 1 hour every week. 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And if you want to check out those alongside previous episodes of this very show, The Sound Lab's Future Hits, then you can head to the website, thesoundlabuk.co.uk, click International Radio Shows, and it'll take you to our Mixcloud page, The Sound Lab UK. So while you go and find out all the radio shows that we do and have done, we've got a new track from Jamie Rafferty now. People Like Us is the name of the track, and it's here on the Sound Lab's Future Hits.

0: And that was Kriegel with De Jure Commissaire. Hopefully you enjoyed that. Now it's time for our second interview of the show, and it comes from Ricky Warwick. You'll know him from bands going all the way back to the 80s, but he is still going strong in the solo world, and he's got a new record out. We've got his track Seek and Destroy to play straight up after. So Ricky Warwick, how are you?
1: I'm doing very well, thank you. How are you?
2: Good, yeah, not too bad. So we've been playing a single of yours called Seek and Destroy. Tell us a bit about the single, first of all.
1: Single was a riff, guitar riff that I'd had for a while, and I really liked it, but I always seemed to struggle to finish it or to write something that I felt justified how cool the riff was. So it's been kicking around for God for about 10 years. And then just with this time around with this record, suddenly, you know, the lyrics came and the whole kind of visual, and suddenly all the pieces of the jigsaw fitted together with the song. So it's just trying to find some peace and clarity in the crazy world that we're in at the minute, you know?
2: Yeah, no, absolutely.

0: But again, this time, this was the first record we did at his studio. He finished building the studio at his house up in the Hollywood Hills in Los Angeles, up in Los Feliz. So we decamped up there, and I just kind of worked away at our leisure. You know, we didn't sort of set a time to finish it. We just would do a bit every few days until we assembled enough songs that we thought were you know, worthy enough of making an album. You know, we never really stopped writing from the last one. We just kept writing songs when, you know, after Blood Ties is finished. So that's why there's not been much of a gap between Blood Ties and this one.
1: No, fair enough. And the sound that you've made with the record, is it the sound you wanted, or is it how it turned out as you were writing and recording it?
0: No, I think so. And I think working with Keith now after three records, that there, we have a distinctive sound. You know, we're very comfortable with each other. We know each other very well. There's great chemistry there. We grew up on the same music, similar, you know, backgrounds growing up. We're both blue collar working class boys. So there's a connection there. And I think Keith knows what I'm trying to achieve when I bring him in an idea and bring him in a song. He taps into that straight away. So without sounding too cliched, yeah, I guess there is a Ricky Warwick sound on the solo records now that people have become accustomed to, but that doesn't mean we can't push the boundaries a little bit either, you know.
1: Yeah, no, makes sense. And I'm sure you wrote more as well than what made it onto the record. What happens to those now? Is it a case of trying them again down the line or starting afresh from
0: Yeah,
1: scratch?
0: they just get put on the back burner. You know, you never throw away an idea because you never know when it might turn into something really cool. I think we wrote maybe 14, 15 songs, and we whittled it down to what was on the record. So they'll be definitely safe for a rainy day, and we'll have a look at them again.
1: Yeah, nice. And I'd like to talk a bit more about the writing process. So, for you, how do tracks normally
0: Sure.
1: start off?
0: I mean, anyway, usually it can be a lyrical idea, it can be a title. It can be a guitar riff. It can be something somebody said to me, something I've read, something I've heard. Anything at all can spark it. I get a lot of my ideas, in the gym. I get up pretty early in the morning. I'll go to the gym for a couple hours, and I get a lot of lyrical ideas just while I'm in there, in that headspace. And I'm always like stopping between reps and picking up my phone and typing in phrases and lyrics. So a lot of ideas will come at that time of the day, and then, you know, take them back home and start trying to figure out, you know, a song with them basically.
1: Yeah, no, for sure. And the world of lyrics and the world of music are quite different worlds, really. How do you find kind of merging those two worlds together?
0: I think it's just something like anything. The more you practice at it over the years, that you find out how it works, how to do it. I mean, I think back in the earlier days, I would have been very adamant that, you know, I would need to put a lyric in a certain space, and I wouldn't edit it. I'd just be like, that's it, that's what I want to say. It doesn't matter if it doesn't rhyme phonetically or it doesn't fit. Now I'm very conscious of having a flow and making lyrics fit and making the vibe. And that's something I've learned over time. And now I'm prepared to sort of sacrifice maybe a great line for a better flow, if that makes sense. You know, still keep the essence of what you're trying to say, but make it, because, you know, you're writing, you're trying to write earworms all the time. You're writing nursery rhymes, you're writing things that stick in people's heads. And I think, you know, just it's great to simplify everything to a point where it flows just really, really well.

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Hello and welcome to the second hour of the Sound Lab's Future Hits. In this hour, we have interviews from the Samurai 7 and Beauty Sleep. We also have a live session from the Lurks to come your way as well. And that comes alongside a load of new music. And you've already heard Miller with Betty. And up next is Stay For Tomorrow. The Fallout is the name of the track, and it's here on the Sound Lab's Future Hits.

0: And that was Clarity Lia with Lose. Hopefully you enjoyed that. Now it's time for our third interview of the show, and it comes from the Samurai 7. They've been releasing new music, and they've got new music out this week too. And we've got their track You Love Me Too Much to play straight up after. So the Samurai 7, how are you?
1: Very well, how are you?
2: Good, yeah, not too bad. So lovely, we'll be playing a single of yours called You Love Me Too Much. Tell us a bit about the single, first of all.
1: Well, it's the third song that we've released off our forthcoming EP, which is released on September the 11th. And we're really excited about it. It's when we got back together last year, we just wanted to have a rehearsal where we just played through some old songs. We didn't think we were going to even have a second rehearsal, let alone like reform. But actually, once we got back together, I started writing new songs quite quickly. And this is the third of the new songs. And there's a fourth also on the EP that's come out. So, yeah, exciting times.
2: Yeah, absolutely. And we'll talk about the reforming a bit later on in the interview. But let's stick to the new EP for now. Make It Real, as mentioned, coming out on the 11th of September. Three of the tracks have come out, but tell us a bit about the release itself.
1: Well, yeah, so, a lot's changed in the music industry since we were around the first time. And it does feel like, I think in the past we were sort of thinking that we would release maybe a few EPs and then on an album. And actually the way that the streaming services work, it seems to be more of a sense of like a series of singles. But actually when we have gigs, people want to buy our records. And so we wanted to have something physical that someone could buy. We're playing a tour with the Boo Radleys in November, and we're hoping we're going to sell a lot of them. So we wanted to have something that could exist, not just in a sort of virtual digital sense, true to the name of the EP, Make It Real, but also something that was physical and someone that could actually hold. When I was a kid, I remember staring at, poring over the album artwork of records that I liked, and it was a really big part of the enjoyment of the music. So we wanted to have that, but also the Make It Real, it's partly a sort of attitude that we had ourselves to the Reformation, so like Henry VIII, to reforming, where if we were going to do it, we were going to do it properly. We hadn't done it. We hadn't played together for such a long time that actually to get back together, it's got to be good, not just for us, because for me, I'm not going to do anything unless it sort of stands up. But also we had a lot of really passionate fans in the past, and their memories of us have been burnished over time. So there's some rose-tinted glasses there too, I'm sure. So if people were going to come and see us again, or be new people coming to see us now, it's got to be good, it's got to stand up, and it's got to be relevant to 2026 and who we are in 2026, rather than, when we were like teenagers in our early 20s in the late 90s and aughts. Do you call them the aughts? I don't know. But also, this whole idea about realness at a time when, AI means that there's photos of things that never happened and video footage of events that didn't occur. And also music made by bands who don't exist and written by AI, which is kind of crazy. And everyone can do their own thing. This is no judgment, but anything I'm doing, certainly in the creative space, it's got to be human and imperfect and, raw. So that's what it's about, I guess. Does that answer your question?
2: It does, yeah. And you touched on a few areas, which is quite nice. And I'd like to find out as well, the sound that you've actually made with this EP, was it the sound you wanted, or is it kind of how it turned out as you were writing and recording it?
1: Oh, that's a really good question. I could be quite deep about the answer, but I might skirt on the surface for the sake of politics. When I look back on what we did before as the Samurai 7, as the songwriter of the band, there's some good stuff there, but I'm not sure we ever made the record that was the thing that I would play to my descendants down, in 100 years' time and say, this is who we were. So from a songwriting point of view, I wanted it to reflect, you know, everything I've learned about music and songwriting sort of in the intervening period, but also music for the sound of it, because you said the sound. I've come to realise, I'm afraid, I think we're really good. I don't think we're a cool band. We're not Velvet Underground. We're sort of like, you know, we have a lot of fun on stage. We enjoy playing, and a lot of it's about the show. We're not, there's a lot, you know, when there's bands playing in jeans and t-shirt, like they've just stepped out of the audience, and nothing wrong with anyone doing that, or sort of acting like they're a bit too cool to be there. We, you know, that's not really us.

with the Samurai 7, followed by their latest single, You Love Me Too Much. Hopefully you enjoyed that. Now, we've got a couple of tracks to play you before we get to our live session from the Lurks. We've got some Nick Hissom on the way, but up next is Aqualine. The track is called Stupid Brain, and is here on the Sound Lab's Future Hits. Stay.

0: And that was Nick Hissom with Hot Boy Things. It's now time for our live session, and this week comes from The Lurks. Thanks so much to The Lurks for recording this for us. So let's hand over to The Lurks for their live session.
1: 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We're The Lurks, and this is Smash the Dam.
2: And it's about eel migration. One, two, three.

You're listening to Soundlab. We're the Lurks, and this is Why Is This Your Nightmare? A dark hymn to wildlife gardening off of our Halloween 26 EP, Mold.

You're listening to Sound Lab. We are the Lurks, and this is our track Samphire off of our album Exile from Mainstream, and it's about taking a walk at night and embracing the darkness.

And thanks so much to the Lurks for recording that for us. And if you're a fan of our sessions, and I know so many of you are, then on next week's show, Roseanne is on the show, so make sure you tune in for that. Now, you've probably been wondering what's been playing underneath my chit-chat today. Well, I can tell you the artist is Dale Cornelius. He's got a brand new single out called What Is Carried, What Is Left Behind, and it's an instrumental track in its own right. So rather than play you the track in full, we're going to play you a brand new track from The Stance now. One Step Forward is the name of the track, and it's here on the Sound Labs Future Hits.

0: And that was Rachel Sage and the Sequins with an acoustic version of Every Day. Hopefully you enjoyed their version of that classic. And it's now time for our final interview of the show, and it comes from Beauty Sleep. Had a catch up with them at 2000 Trees Festival earlier this year, a couple of months ago now. We've got their track Big and Bad to play straight up after. So Beauty Sleep, how are you?
1: We're very really well, good, thank you.
2: Yeah. You're here at 2000 Trees.
1: Yes.
2: How are you finding it?
1: Brilliant. Unbelievable so far. Yeah. Everyone's so nice,
2: yep.
1: So well organized. We had a great set and it's very warm, which is arguably good or bad, but listen, we'll take what we can get. Listen,
2: absolutely.
1: We're sun-deprived Irish people, so this is great.
2: True. You don't want rain. Mm-hmm. Rain is the dampener, so.
3: No, we can complain about stuff a lot in Ireland, but I kind of had to take a step back. We're this amazing festival that everyone I know that has ever been here raves about, and with all my best buds, meeting nice people. Like, couldn't be better.
2: Good. Once you finish here this weekend, what's the plan next?
3: Well, we're kind of, with the band, writing more again and maybe planning on potting some new releases. We're putting out maybe the last single from our album on the 16th, and then we're thinking about a few cool little things we can do beyond that point and kind of chatting to our label and stuff. And then we're going to do some writing. And then personally, we're going to go after this to visit a friend in London, go visit Chadian's brother in Vienna, do all these things, and just write music, I think, and just try and feel free and go on adventures.
1: Yeah, but we will have a single out called We Don't Talk About It on the 16th of July. There's our PR plug. Yeah. But yeah, it's so funny because we've just done this album campaign. So technically it's still an album campaign, but behind the scenes we're like, what's the next thing? We've got to be writing more. So it's been really, we're excited in this phase. It's really nice.
2: Good, because the album came out last year, if I...
1: Yeah, it came out in October last year. So we've been, and we did loads of touring at the end of last year, and we've been doing lots of different things. So this is kind of like the end of the, we're at the end of the album cycle, which is great.
2: Yeah, how did it go down with the fans?
1: Great. No, we were so happy with it. I mean, it's everything we wanted to do. I feel like we did well. Like, it was kind of us being much more open and empowered and celebratory of ourselves and of people like us and of our community, and so I feel like we had so much fun doing it. It's like a dream come true. But it is so funny because we released an ask, we're like, I'm bored of this, let's go to the next one. Which is definitely not what you should say in an interview, but listen.
3: No, get it, it's still good. Yeah. It's still fresh.
1: Yeah, listen to the album, it's great.
2: And do you know going forward, do you know the direction you're wanting to go in for the next release?
1: No, we'll see. No,
3: I think that album, it took us like a long couple of years to make because we kind of went in a bit of self-discovery. Like, we did everything. It's everything in life, just like looking more inward to yourself, trying to understand yourself better. Even stuff that we built our own recording studio to make the album, and to like, we, you know, just our skills grew. We felt we grew as people. It took a little while to get together the collection that we wanted to present as that record. And we met amazing people like Alcopop, who were like, yeah, let's do the record. But I think this time we almost want to do look more outwardly as well, like go on adventures, make it more ad hoc, like make it in different places, like don't be so about hunkering down in Belfast to do it, and just let in just the influence of the wonderful people we've kind of met along this journey, if that makes sense. Make it faster, I think, is what we're doing.
1: We're going to try and do it in a month, that's what we're going to do.
3: Deadlines are good.
1: Yeah.
2: Have you got kind of ideas? Have you started writing?
1: Yeah, we have some ideas, but not really. We're just finishing off this album cycle. Listen, it's a lot of work to release an album. A lot goes on.
2: Yeah.
1: It's crazy.
2: And I'd like to talk a bit more about the writing process.
1: Yeah,
2: so
1: sure.
2: For you guys, how do tracks normally start off?
1: Well, the two of us do all the writing, and we also produce stuff as well. So it depends. I think that we like a challenge. Sometimes it starts with us like producing a vibe, and then we like write on top of that. This album that we just released, The Whole Damn Cake, it was very much an effort to not do that. We were like, let's write these songs as songs with a synth or a bass or a guitar and then produce them, because we thought then the songs would be like the best they could be. And it was a really good challenge for us as songwriters. So it just really depends on, it just depends on the song. We do like to change it up, but
3: that was like a good core sort of ethos to create it. It's like, what's it about? What should it say? And let's like really nail down all the melodies and themes and lyrics and like try to have the strongest voice before, you know, adding in the production-y stuff. So like some of them are written on like beaches in, you know, the west of Ireland, and some of them are written in like random hotel rooms, or some of them are written after other studio sessions. Our voice memos are chaotic, which you might have guessed. But when we went in to actually do it, largely all the pieces were already figured out. So there wasn't like demo-itis or chipping away at things. It was trying to be as, I suppose, soup to nuts as possible, I suppose. Still took a while, but you know, you live and learn.
2: Yeah, and is it quite a collaborative way of writing, like everything
1: together? We're very, I mean, obviously there's some songs that are a bit more here or there.
3: Do you say codependent there?
1: We are very codependent, to be fair. But we've been writing together for a really long time, so we have a really good language as songwriters and producers where we don't really have to talk and we can kind of bounce ideas off each other, which is really, like, special and wonderful. We do co-write with other people sometimes just because I think it's interesting to do that, but I think mostly it's just the two of us in a room. Or if someone starts something, it's great. I mean, it's so luxurious. As soon as you get stuck, you can just ping it off to the next person and they throw stuff back to you. So it is, like, wildly collaborative. I think that people, but we've been making music together since we were teenagers, so it's like,
3: I think there's something in that, like,
1: first in it.
3: That ability to, as you say, kind of volley back and forth is, like, for me, the most exciting way to do anything creative. I have a lot of respect for people that can make things by themselves.
1: I could not do it. But,
3: kind of need that other person's perspective and talent, and, you know, seeing something slightly differently is helpful.
1: Yeah, and then it's more interesting because it's like songs aren't yours anyway, they're whoever listens to them. So I think that the faster you can get less precious about it, the better. So

And I hope you enjoyed the interview there with Beauty Sleep from 2000 Trees Festival from earlier this year, followed by their single Big and Bad. And that's the end of the show for another week, I am afraid. But don't worry, we will be back next week with that live session from Roseanne, as already promised, plus interviews from The Bites and The Stat. But if you can't wait until then, social media at The Sound Lab, yes, on all the socials. You can check out the website at thesoundlabuk.co.uk. Make sure you go and find us on Spotify too, and give us some saves on there. And we're going to finish off the show this week with Carmelo Alfano. Is This You is the name of the track. And I'll see you next week.

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I've loved classical music. 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

Party on your radio. It's Lee Everest here on Dance Party Weekly. Battle of the Bangers with Darren from Wisbeach returns this week. Looking forward to getting him in the studio for a chat in a little while. Should we start proceedings with Pat

0: Best.
1: And also Patrick topping with Raffi, friend of the show, and Whisper, my favourite of theirs to start with. Hope you're doing good then this week. Welcome to Dance Party Weekly. Should we get a bit of Dirty Cash on? Let's do it.

0: CVV and Pauser with Dirty Cash Money Talks on Dance Party Weekly. Sounding great, and it's Lee here at the controls. Hope you're doing good. First week back at work, back at school properly. Big shout out to McKenna, who is a teacher, and back at school this week. Big shout out as well to Alicia, who is getting the kids ready for their first full week back. On the way, got this for you, Fisher and Keita Alexander with Atmosphere. That plays very soon on the dance party. Got this for you as well, David Guetta, Anne-Marie and Coy Leary with What Is Love, Hitation on the remix, playing very shortly. Jonas Blue and Rani, hottest record as well back in 2023 for us. And finally, sampling a classic for its bass, plays shortly on the Club Classics.
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0: Let's get this on first, shall we? Bit of jazzy now on Dance Party.

0: best.
1: Big shout out to Kirsty, loving that one. It's Fisher and Keita Alexander with Atmosphere. Jazzy and Shooting Star as well on this week's Dance Party Weekly. So we got a brand new hottest record to play you from one of my favourite female producers. That's coming up in around 10-15 minutes. Darren's back to play Battle of the Bangers this week as well. Yeah, he's come out of hiding. We caught up with him, so he's been on some holidays and stuff like that, enjoying his summer. Darren is back on the show this week, though. Pleased to bring him back in for another round of Battle of the Bangers this week. Two big classics to pick from. Right, let's get this on then. Martin Solvik now. Hello, hello. Nothing to do with the cult TV series, I might add.

0: Martin Solveig, Raffaella and Hello Hello playing here on Dance Party Weekly. Nothing to do with the Gordon Kay TV show of the same name that was on in the 70s and 80s. Just add that to the spiel this week. Talking of which, our hottest record this week samples a 90s classic. Looking forward to playing that for you very shortly. And up next, Björk and Yoki with Loveline, which was the hottest record for us when it came out a couple of years ago. It's Dance Party Weekly. Stay there.
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1: Your and Yoki love line place here on Dance Party Weekly. Big shout out to Jessica. She says, Lee, loving the tunes this week. Can you play me a bit of SL2, please? Love the Ragatit track. Got to play that for you now, Jessica. Hottest record not far away. David Guetta on the way next as well. And this is Dance Party Weekly, the biggest party on your own.

0: Get her, Baby Don't Hurt Me, with Anne-Marie and Coy Leary. That's Hitation on the remix. Before this, SL2 into this week's hottest record from friend of the show, Alex Mills. We love her music. She recently worked with Tiny Temper. She performed over the August Bank Holiday at Creamfields and in Ibiza with Carl Cox as well. This is her brand new record called Such a Good Feeling. It's on 696 Records and it samples a 90s classic.
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Big shout out to Adam, who's got us locked in this week from Nottinghamshire. Big shout out to Paul as well, who's loving the tunes. Hello, mate. Nice to hear from you. Shout out to Darren as well, loving the tunes on this week's Dance Party Weekly. Putting me in the mood for a big night out. I want to say hello to Dan as well, who is in a band performing at a local gig this weekend. So there we are, hottest record from Alex Mills this week. She was at Creamfields over the August Bank Holiday weekend as well. It looked like a really good weekend. I saw some reels from some other DJs. Danny Howard did one, and he was washed out, I think, after his set. It was a completely hammering down with rain. I mean, after all the heat waves and everything we've had in the UK, we get a load of rain on the weekend at Creamfields. You know what I mean? Couldn't write it, could you? Right, let's continue with this, shall we? Billy Gillies now, one of the best names in the industry, and Hannah Berlin with Here All Along on Dance Party Weekly. And very soon Darren's popping in to play around the Battle of the Bangers. Looking forward to it. Right, we continue. Billy Gillies now and Hannah Berlin.

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1: You're such a good vocal, aren't you? Hello, Berlin, with Billy Gillies, and here all along playing on Dance Party Weekly. Hello to Jules, who's been in touch saying, loving the tunes this week, Lee. Hello to Rochelle as well, loves that Alex Mills tune, sampling the Incognito classic from the 90s. Love

0: finally on this week's Dance Party Weekly. Sounding big and bold on this week's show, Jonas Blue taught Rob Beckett and Ramesh Ranganathan how to DJ in his basement as well, didn't he, in his home studio. He's got quite the home studio, you know, Jonas Blue. A really, really good looking studio with some lovely equipment in as well. Lee Everest here at the controls on your radio and on demand as well. Details coming up soon of how to listen again to this show. But next, we're going to play some Liquid 5 and Lean On My Love. And then Darren is popping in for a game of Battle of the Bangers. We put two songs against each other. The Features had a rest for the summer holidays. It's back with a vengeance this week.
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0: Liquid 5 on the dance party with Lean On My Love. And let's welcome back our good friend Darren to play Battle of the Bangers, shall we?
1: Here comes Battle of the Bangers.
0: And we are back to play our interactive feature, Battle of the Bangers, where we get a lucky caller on the line to pick one or two songs. Now, Battle of the Bangers has had a bit of a summer holiday the last few weeks. I mean, we said Parliament had one, the schools had one. We gave Battle of the Bangers one as well, but it's back with a vengeance this week.
1: Here comes Battle of the Bangers.
0: And welcome back to the show, Darren from Radio Extra. How are you doing?
2: Hello, Lee. I'm doing all right, thank you. And I've had a summer holiday as well. So
0: just like
2: Battle of the Bangers.
0: I know. Well, you had a holiday, so we had to give the feature a holiday. So, yeah.
2: I'm sure it doesn't just rest all on me.
0: Well, I'd love to say it didn't, but yeah, it does. Anyway, hope you had a good summer.
2: I have, yeah, so far, so good. Yeah.
0: Excellent.
2: Yeah,
0: right.
2: You having a good time?
0: I'm having a good time. Are you ready to play a few rounds in? Shall we do it?
2: I am more than ready, yeah, go for it.
0: Let's do this week's Battle of the Bangers then. Starting with this tune, which is an absolute whopper of a tune. Let's do it now. Café Del Mar, Energy 52 is an absolute Ibiza anthem and one of those records where just a few notes are enough to take you straight back to a packed terrace as the sun goes down. And it's up against this one. Robert Miles and Children, a genuinely beautiful dance record, unmistakable piano and loads of atmosphere, and a track that became an absolute banger right across Europe. So, Darren, the important thing is, which one do you want to win this week? And we love making it hard for you.
2: That is it. Well, you've gone straight in.
0: I know.
2: Very, very difficult.
0: I know.
2: Real difficult, that. But as soon as I heard Energy 52, Café Del Mar, I thought, I've got to go for that. Because that used to have that as a ringtone. Love that so much. So I've got to pick it again.
0: If it was me, I'd pick it as well, to be honest with you.
2: Okay.
0: Darren, thanks for playing. We'll see you next time.
2: Cheers. Thanks,
0: Cheers,
2: Lee. Bye.
1: Here comes this week's winner on Battle of the Bangers.

0: Rest.
1: Energy 52, Café Del Mar, Darren's choice on this week's edition of Battle of the Bangers. And Darren returns next week to play again for one of two big whopping tunes that we're going to pick for him. Let's continue there. It's Dance Party Weekly. Hello to Leanne. She's locked into us this week saying, Lee, loving the tunes. Here comes Hartwell now.

great ways you can listen to the show on demand, and we thank you very much. Want to shout out to John, who is off on holiday tomorrow morning. Big shout out as well to Nima, who is off home to see her parents for the weekend. And big shout out to Charlotte, who just got her place at university. Big shout out to you. Joel Corey, David Guetta, and Bryson Tiller now then, as we head up towards hour two and current anthems on.

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1: As autumn falls, the dance floor calls. 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
2: It was just another day. 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

Into hour two of this week's Dance Party Weekly, we jump then, my friends. Lee Everest here with you. Big shout out to Sam and Jazz listening to us, enjoying the tunes this week. Big shout out as well to Chloe, who says, Lee, can you play me some, the new one from Sonny Federa, please? Here it is.

Marlon Hofstadt Party People, also the brand new one from Sonny Federa and Becky Hill, Say Something. Skip Being Hottest Record, Skip Being Tune of the Week, went straight to our main playlist, that one, when it came out, because it's so good. Jordan Peake and Peak Time playing soon on the Dance Party Weekly. Also on the way, I've got these for you. Sampling Atlantic Ocean's classic Waterfall. This is Desmond and someone with Atlantic Ocean. Echoes from the 90s. Sampling Waterfall as its base. That's on the way too. And this for you, Shermanology and Let's Go. Playing soon on the Dance Party Weekly on the current anthems on this week's show.

0: That's Lucas and Steve with Mike Bond, Be Like Bob, playing on this week's Dance Party Weekly. Sounding good. Love a bit of Lucas and Steve. Hello to Erica. She's got us locked into the show this week. Big shout out to Jocelyn as well. Enjoying the tunes. Doing a big workout in the gym, listening to us. Big shout out to Priya too, who is listening to us whilst on the way out to see some friends. Off out for the night. And Priya says, Lee, love a bit of Jordan Peak and Peak Time. Can you play that for us, please?
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Jordan Peak and Peak Time playing on this week's Dance Party Weekly. Big shout out to Shelley and all the girls off out into town tonight. Big shout out as well to Dean and Maya. They're off on holiday, going to the White Island for one of the closing parties. Big shout out as well to Lucy in Tenerife listening to us. Hello.

0: That one, the OJs and Love Train. That's Joe T. Vanelli on the remix on this week's Dance Party Weekly. Love the way he's taken the classic disco track and remixed it into 2026. Let's go. On the way then, on the Dance Party, our brand new record of the week. I've also got that track from Desmond and Atlantic Ocean, Echoes from the 90s, sampling Waterfalls. That is playing very shortly as well, right here on Dance Party Weekly. These are all today's anthems, and they continue next in a few moments.
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3: 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Or even this. 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
1: Desmond and Sam Am and Atlantic Ocean sampling Waterfalls is Echoes from the 90s, using that classic 90s riff and sample into 2026. It sounds really good, doesn't it? Love it. On the dance party this week, keeping the party going then, the biggest party on your radio continues with this. DOD and Nina, big shout out to Eloise, who's off out tonight, saying Lee, you're inspiring me to dance the night away. Hello to Paulette as well, loving the tunes. Hello to Scott, saying Lee, loving the tunes on the radio tonight in the truck. Scott is a long distance lorry driver and says Lee, listen to you every week and on demand too. Thanks very much, man. You can catch this show on demand. Details coming up later in the program on how you can do that. DOD and Nina.

Nina and Phil for you plays on Dance Party Weekly. Big shout out to Abby, loving that this week. Big shout out as well to Sarah, who's off out for a night out into town. A few drinks and a meal with the lady friends, and it's all sounding very good. Big shout out as well to Dave, the taxi driver, listening to us. Right, let's hit play on this week's Tune of the Week. Repetitive, hypnotic vocal loops, feel good energy and dance infused tech house grooves is what they say about this one. And it is a real belter from Brighton based DJ David Noakes. As You Make Me Feel. Yeah.

Hidden Secrets, friend of the show, Cameron Watson, was on the other week talking to us about that track. It was a brilliant ambition of mine to get him on the show. Brilliant time we had talking to him as well. And he was a really, really good guy to talk to. Really top draw. We also played you this week's Tune of the Week from David Noakes, Brighton-based DJ, Beatport Top 10 extraordinaire, with You Make Me Feel, his latest release, and delighted to play that on the show. And thanks for David for sending that over to us as well. This is Dance Party Weekly. It's the biggest party on the radio. We continue right now with Shermanology and then Benny Benassi with Chicago Baby. Stand by for big music.

0: party.
1: Excuse me, can we talk about one thing? Can we talk about

A song all about Chicago, Benny Benassi and Felix the House Cats. Also Shermanology and Let's Go. Big shout out to Sophie, she's locked into us this week on the way out. Big shout out as well to McKenna and Rob, they're off on holiday this week. Big shout out to Charlotte, who said, Lee, I've started a new college this week, getting used to some freshers events. You're going to love it, I tell you. Freshers events are so, so good. Get a lot of the top DJs there doing stuff and performing as well, including me sometimes.

0: Obscure and Omar Plus with Sirius. Two to watch for 2026, those two. And it's heading through September already. And we are going to launch our hottest record of the year vote off at the end of the month. We're working on these four records at the moment. We're going to get those ready and we're going to showcase that to you in a couple of shows' time. Towards the end of the month, we're going to launch our hottest record vote off for 2026. Gives you about 8 weeks to vote until we reveal the hottest just before Christmas.
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4: 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Even this. Oh, and not forgetting this one. 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
6: Hey guys, this is Alexandra Stan. Check out

The latest from Alexandra Stan, that is Bobo on Dance Party Weekly. So yeah, we're going to be doing our hottest record of the year vote off, as we always do every year on the Dance Party. It starts at the end of September.

0: for this week's dance party. Thanks so much for being there at the end of the radio. 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And we return next week with the show in the same time, same place. Have a good week wherever you're doing. Gonna leave you this one. It's called Good Riddance. See you later.
1: Cash out, I spend it. Black card, no limit. You're talking 50-50, I'm splitting. 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Baby, don't waste my

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absolutely no other way to start a disco show. Yes, Sylvester, You Make Me Feel Mighty Real, back from 1978 off his album Step 2. Welcome along to Disco's Revenge with me, Ian P. 2 hours full of disco, funk, soul, groove. If you used to dance to it back in the 70s and the 80s, we'll be playing it for you today. Also coming up is my featured album of the week. And I always say it's an absolute belter, but this week the artist is a pure disco legend. But we're going to move on with some more great music. We're going to keep it 1978. This song written by Randy and Michael. Yes, Shake Your Body Down to the Ground.

0: album Destiny back from 1978. Yes, the Jacksons, Shake Your Body Down to the Ground. Now, the chorus in that, Let's Dance, Let's Shout, Shake Your Body Down to the Ground, was inspired by an ad-lib from Marvin Gaye's Got to Give It Up, an absolutely fantastic tune as well. That might feature one week on one of my disco shows. Brilliant stuff. Now, if you want to get in touch with me today, you can. Here's how you do it.
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0: And as I always say, get over to my Facebook page and give me a big thumbs up and a big like, Disco's Revenge. Now, taken from their 11th studio album, Raised, back from 1981, written by the fantastic Morris White, it is Earth, Wind & Fire, Let's Groove.

0: from her album I'm On My Way back from 1980, How's Your Love Life Baby, the fantastic sounds of Jackie Moore here on Disco's Revenge. Now it's time for my first track from the album of the week.
1: Disco's Revenge with EMP. Album of the Week.
0: Only a matter of time before I featured this artist on Album of the Week. Yes, the fantastic Gloria Gaynor. It was her debut studio album, Never Can Say Goodbye, back from 1975. Spawned so many disco hits, it was a struggle to pick three of my favourites because they're all absolute belters. Notably remixed by Tom Moulton as well. It only went silver in the UK, selling only 60,000 copies, but it went gold in France, Canada and Argentina, selling a combined 280,000 copies. I'm going to kick off with a cover of the Four Tops classic, Reach Out, I'll Be There.

An amazing cover of the Four Tops classic, Reach Out, I'll Be There. That is my first track from my album of the week, which is Gloria Gaynor's Never Can Say Goodbye from 1975. Two more tracks coming up from that album very, very shortly, so don't move a muscle. Also coming up, we've got a little bit of Tina Marie, but before that, let's hear from Sheila and the Bee Devotion. She did a collaboration with Chic back in 1979, one of our favourites here on Disco Revenge, and it is Space Out.

0: Getting a little bit self-indulgent here on Disco's Revenge. A little bit of Tina Marie Behind the Groove on 12, back from 1980, off her album Lady T.
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go on to spend an amazing 12 weeks in the UK charts. Originally a B-side of Don't Tell Me, Tell Her. Yes, Use It Up, Wear It Out by the fantastic Odyssey off their album Hang Together. Also, it failed to chart in the US, which surprised me. And before that, we had the fantastic Chic with Everybody Dance, and that needed no introduction whatsoever. Now, Simon from Faversham has been in touch and he's messaged me and said, "Hi Ian, had to message you. I really love your show and the memories you bring. Could you play Shannon and Give Me Tonight? Just for you, Simon."

brilliant sounds of Delegation with You and I back from 1979. Still got some great music lined up for you here on your favourite radio station. I'm going to take you back to 1978 now, off her self-titled debut album, Cheryl Lynn, Got to Be Real.

0: taken from the album of the same name. 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

1979 with a little bit of spanker, kinky, eh? Now, coming up, we have got another track from my album of the week. But before that, going to whisk you back to 1984. A little bit of Sister Sledge. It was obviously written and produced by Noel Rogers and Bernard Edwards and recorded at the famous Power Station Studios in New York. Yes, it's Thinking of You.

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1: Yes, back to my Album of the Week for this week, which is Gloria Gaynor and Never Can Say Goodbye. Now, I couldn't put this album on without playing the title track from the album. It's been covered by lots of people, including the Jacksons, Isaac Hayes, and also the Communards back in 1987. But to me, the best version is Gloria Gaynor's version. From 1974, it is Never Can Say Goodbye.

brilliant sounds of MFSB here on your favourite radio station with the sounds of Philadelphia. You're listening to me, EMP, here on Disco's Revenge. Now, it wouldn't be a disco show without a bit of Bee Gees, would it? So, from 1977 off the album Saturday Night Fever, yes, More Than a Woman.

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10: The Soul Seller with Penny P.

tuned in to me, Penny P, with the Soul Seller. Here again in the hot seat. Can't wait to play. I've got some fabulous tracks for you this week. We have a bit of Northern Soul, we have Motown, and we have some classic soul as well. Start off kicking the show was Bill Black's combo, Little Queenie. What a track that is. And this is another banger.

bit of Willie T, Walking Up a One-Way Street, and that was on the Atlantic label back in 1965. Coming up, we've got a bit of Steve Mancha. Now, this is a B-side of Don't Make Me a Storyteller, and it's on the Grooveville, and it's from 1967. It's also on a compilation album along with JJ Barnes as well. Absolutely love this track. Don't always dismiss B-sides. That's what I say.

Yeah, The Flirtations, How Can You Tell Me, another B-side off the Derham label. Still to come, we've got a bit of Herbie Hunter, Wayne Gibson, and lots more. You're listening to me, Penny P, with The Soul Cellar.

0: yesterday's papers. And if you do want a shout-out, dedication, or you just want to hear your favourite track played here on The Soul Cellar, get in touch with us, and this is how you can.
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0: Yes, fantastic. And also, you can now find all my previous shows up on Mixcloud. 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Up next, a bit of Barbara West with Congratulations.

Nick Herbie on tap, I Was Born to Love You, and it was released in 1966 and recorded for Spa Records. Now it's that time in the show where we play a bit of Motown.

Yes, the brilliant Barbara Mills. Love that track, Queen of Fools, and it was on the Hickory Records label. Coming up, we still have JJ Barnes, Gladys Knight, and a bit of Tommy Hunt as well. So stay tuned for those. Up next, a bit of Wally Cox then, and this is This Man from 1974 for Pi International.

fabulous JJ Barnes. Absolutely love him. With a bit of real humdinger from 1966. Still to come in the show, we've got some classic soul and some more non-soul. And I have thrown in a couple of disco-y tracks as well, so I hope you enjoy those. Yes, if you've just tuned in, where have you been? This is Penny P with the song.

So, you're looking for a great radio show. Well, you've come to the right place. There's lots more to come. Stay tuned.

brilliant, brilliant. The web's there with Don't Ever Hurt Me. B-side of Little Girl Blue, and it was for Big Man Records. Still to come, we've got a bit of Jackie Trent and Clay Hammond. But first, this fantastic track by Eric and the Vikings.

Little Girl, and it was a fantastic Cly Hammond. A B-side of Shotgun Wedding, if you remember that one, from 1965 for Duo Disc. And coming up, we've still got Billy Joe Royal, a bit of Elvis Presley and Frankie Valli. But first, a bit of, oh, I love this track, Sam and Dave. This is off their album, I Thank You, from 1968, with Wrap It Up.

fantastic Arthur Connolly, Sweet Soul Music. 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Oh, love that track so much. Up next, Billy Joe Royal, Heart's Desire from 1966. 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
1: What a tune, Elvis Presley, Let Yourself Go. Absolutely love that one as well. Up next, Frankie Valli and the Four Seasons with The Night. Now, this reached number 72, but failed to chart until it was re-released in 1975, and it reached number 7. Enjoy this one.

0: 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Keep the faith.
1: Signing.

was one of the most performed and recorded popular songs, with hundreds of versions like Boney M, etc, etc. Hope you enjoyed that one. Up next, a bit of Jerry Gainey from 1967 on the MGM Records. This is You Don't Love Me.

Connie Clark, My Sugar Baby. I can remember receiving this as a gift, and I couldn't wait to get back home and put it on my record player. Absolutely banging track. Up next, a bit of Dorothy Moore for you. This is a B-side of Cry Like a Baby.

Yes, the Queen herself, Aretha Franklin, with Baby I Love You. I can't believe it's nearly the end of the show, guys. We've got about, 5-10 minutes left of the show. So I will crack on. This is the fantastic Wilson Pickett, and I've come a long way.

end of my show, guys, unfortunately. I hope you've enjoyed it as much as I have been here in the hot seat. Stay tuned for some more fabulous songs here on your favourite radio station. And I will be with you next week, same time, same place. And as I always...

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2: 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Faversham Town FC are at home to Hawley Town in the FA Trophy second qualifying round. Kick-off is at 3pm at the Aquatherm Stadium. In Whitstable at 180 Cromwell Road, the Craft Love Market is open from 10am to 3pm. 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

0: gig going. Joe Cox Band are at McNaid, starting at 12:30pm. 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Ashley Twenner is at Baltic House, starting at 7pm. And Kelly Bourne is at the Limes, starting at 8pm. 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Well, that concludes this week's What's On in Faversham. 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